Hello, welcome back. You're listening to Waking the Witch, Tuesdays 8 to 9 this semester. Yay, I'm so happy to be back. I'm so happy that you are all back listening to some songs with me. So basically every week I usually shuffle a tarot deck and I pick a card and make a playlist based on that card, based on vibes, usually some electronic funk, some experimental funk, but today, because I didn't pick a card, I'm doing my summer favorites, most of which are both rock, some electronic, and they all hold a lot of emotional memories for me from the summer. Yes, there was lots of travel this summer, so I kind of got to keep each of these in my pocket with me throughout the whole journey, which was so lovely. But yeah, so you just heard It's Like by Helen Sun, Mystifies Me by Ronnie Wood, and up next is Unknowable Distance by Veronica Everhart, who I love, love, love so dearly right now. She is incredible. So yeah, I hope you guys are enjoying so far. And yeah, you're listening to WZBC Newton. Talk to you guys soon. Bye.

Hello again. So you are currently listening to Stacy by BB Pew. Before that was Partly Get by Horse Vision, Sexy Lemon by Freak Slug, and Unknowable Distance by Veronica Everhart. Yes, these are some really good electronic finds that I've started getting into over the summer, and a lot of them are actually featured on the radio newsletter, which just came out a few months ago. And yeah, they're all very lovely, and I hope you're enjoying them just as much as I am. And after this will be My Stinging Wire by Tal Castle. Talk to y'all soon.

Hello, we're back for a readback. So you're listening to Age of Consent, the 2015 remaster by New Order. Before that was Where's Your Love Now by This Is Lorelei, who is coming to Boston so very soon. Don't have a ticket yet though, but anyways, next question. Then before that was I Need Love by Carrie Cleveland. Yes, Age of Consent I hold so dear to my heart, and I was just frolicking in the fields of Ireland this summer listening to that. So, such beautiful memories attached with that song. But next up is another good electronic spin called Kaskov by Duna, who I believe is a Spanish electronic experimental artist who's super unique and super, super fun to listen to. So yes, I'll let you listen to that right now. Bye!

Hello, I'm back again. This is the last time you're going to be hearing from me, I promise. But we are listening to Will This Be The Last Time by If I Was A Pony. Before that was Tom's Lament by Mousetui. And before that was Stain by Lemon Sucker. And fun little fact about that, when I was in London, I was just shopping up and down the streets with a couple of friends this past summer, and the guy in the store started striking up a conversation with us, and he was like, oh, wow, those shoes look awesome, and then kept getting more into it. He's like, what are you guys doing here? We're like, we're just studying abroad here. And he was like, oh, cool, I'm actually part of this band. It's called Lemon Sucker. You guys should definitely come listen to us at our show. And I started listening to their Spotify, and that is, in fact, how I found that song, which I think it's incredible. He was so cool. So shout out to him. I don't remember his name, but it's okay. Right now you're listening to Falls On Me by Sylvie, and there will be a couple more after that. Cannonball by Crater, who sounds scarily like Ear, if you guys know who Ear is. Also coming to Boston, actually next week I'm seeing them. And after that is Something by the Beatles, which is another sentimental summer find. So yes, and last but not least, my roommates actually called into the show to share the tarot card for next week, and it is Seven of Pentacles upright, which is basically patience, long-term investment, and basically evaluating your progress after a period of hard work. So I'll be devising a little playlist on that beautiful, lovely card of reflection. So yes, I will stop yapping. I'll let you guys listen to the next few songs. Listen to Falls On Me by Sylvie, which is just the most perfect song ever. But I hope you guys are doing well. Hope you guys enjoyed the show. And I will see you 8 to 9 Tuesday next week. Peace and love. Bye.

Good evening. You're listening to WZBC Newton. My name is Sherman, and I will be your host for this hour. This show is called Cinematech. It is a continuation of last year's show, if you were here last year. Every week, I choose a movie, and I will play music that's from the movie and also that I associate with the movie. And in between songs, I'll talk about it, why I like it, what I think it means, why I think the music sort of corresponds with certain themes. And so you just listened to Blue Velvet by Bobby Vinton. Next, you're going to be listening to Questions in a World of Blue by Julie Cruise. Julie Cruise appears in a lot of David Lynch's films, so I just think of her every time I think of David Lynch. So I hope you enjoy.

You just listened to Love Letters by Keddy Lester, and before that was Questions in a World of Blue by Julie Cruz. I'm going to talk a little bit about what Blue Velvet is about. It's sort of about this character named Jeffrey, played by Kyle MacLachlan, who has to come back to his hometown from college because his father had an accident, I guess. And this town that he comes back to is very idyllic, very sort of picturesque, but he gets kind of caught up in this mystery about a woman who is entangled in a really disturbing sort of, I'm not sure what to call it. I guess there's just a lot of conspiratory crime and kidnapping and sexual abuse and really just awful things going on, and he kind of falls deeper and deeper into this rabbit hole. So because of those sort of themes of a clashing between the dreamscape of Americana and a really disturbing underbelly of the same town, I really wanted to mix these really romantic and nostalgic songs from the 50s with the sort of dreamlike and eerie music of Julie Cruz. And yeah, that's sort of what the idea is for this show. So the next song you're going to listen to is a classic called In the Still of the Night by the Five Satins. So I hope you enjoy.

You just listened to Mysteries of Love by Julie Cruz. Before that was True Love Ways by Buddy Holly. And before that was In the Still of the Night by The Five Satins. I was thinking about this movie a lot in the context of the kinds of films and TV shows that it might have inspired. Because I was born the year I was born, I feel like I was exposed to so many forms of media that were inspired by movies such as Blue Velvet, and only when I'm older am I watching the movies that inspired all of these tropes. I think a lot about shows such as WandaVision and Stranger Things, and movies such as It, where it takes place in a really, really beautiful small American town, and where scary, out-of-place things happen. That very famous shot at the beginning of Blue Velvet of the severed ear in the field is really jarring, and I think that that kind of shocking imagery works really well against that backdrop. And as we explore some of the more dark and disturbing sides of Blue Velvet, I want to play the version of Blue Velvet that the singer Isabella Rossellini sings. Isabella Rossellini plays a performer who sings Blue Velvet, and it's sort of a very, it is a motif that just comes up a lot throughout the movie, so her performance is really beautiful, and I think that you will enjoy it. So here's Blue Velvet, sung by Isabella Rossellini.

0: You just listened to The Nightingale by Julie Cruz. Before that was Some Velvet Morning by Nancy Sinatra and Lee Hazelwood. And before that was Blue Velvet performed by Isabella Rossellini. First of all, Some Velvet Morning is such a good song, and I actually think that it is a lot like Blue Velvet, the movie. I love that the song alternates between time signatures, between when the man is singing and when the woman is singing. It feels like such a tight dialogue between two characters, and I feel like that's really similar to Jeffrey's relationship with Dorothy Valance, the singer. I also think that this movie does a really good job of using specific characters to sort of represent the two sides of this town that the movie is exploring. Laura Dern, a very young Laura Dern, plays a character named Sandy Williams, who is a high school girl whose father is the detective. But she begins a sort of deep friendship and relationship with Jeffrey as they're discovering this mystery together. But she is so wholesome and she's so kind, and she, you know, talks about a dream she has of a world full of love and happiness and birds and stuff like that. And then obviously Dorothy Valance, the singer, represents the darker, disturbing side of the town. And I just love that these two women are sort of complete opposites in their looks and their lifestyles. And I think that Jeffrey's clashing with both these sides of the town and also these two women sort of symbolizes that. The next song is In Dreams by Roy Orbison, who, this song has a really big part in the movie. There's a really famous scene where Dean Stanton's character, hang on, is that the right guy? Wait, I'm not sure if that's the right man. Dean Stockwell, oh my god, wrong actor. Dean Stockwell sings this song, and it's really haunting and crazy and weird. And so I will play some Roy Orbison for you next, and I'm so sorry for getting the Deans mixed up. Okay, enjoy.
1: A candy-colored clown they call the Sandman tiptoes to my room every night, just to sprinkle

Okay, you just listened to Crying and In Dreams by Roy Orbison. Crying is actually used in a different David Lynch film called Mulholland Drive, except it is performed by a woman who sings it in Spanish, and it is just the most beautiful, most haunting scene, like, ever. Like, I love it so much. But anyways, I felt like it also sort of fit into this episode. I feel like a lot of the music that David Lynch uses are songs that I just would totally listen to, like, outside of the movie. And I think that's a really big selling point for me, is that I just love movies with great scores and soundtracks. So it was really just such a delight to choose the music for today. We're nearing the end of our show, and I just want to sort of talk about the, I guess I want to talk a little bit more actually about the relationship between Jeffrey and the two women that I talked about earlier. I think last time I watched it, I was a little bit critical of Jeffrey, and I was saying, oh, like, he's kind of like a two-timer, like, he is going out with both women sort of at the same time, like, he kisses one and then kisses the other, like, in the next scene, and it was kind of annoying me, but after talking about it with my dad, who I was watching it with, I think I sort of realized that it is, I mean, I guess it is a little bit male-centered, but I can definitely see where it's coming from, where this, you know, he's a college student, he's kind of growing into this world. Clearly he's been sort of sheltered his whole life, but he has this burning curiosity, and as he's exposed to the sort of elements of the underground schemes of these evil people, I think he has a really hard time sort of coping with the, you know, the traumatic experiences that he's being subjected to, and his internal battle between these two worlds is, I guess, sort of manifested in these two women. Against, like, you know, it is, I also like to think of these women as their fully fleshed characters on their own, but definitely in relationship to Jeffrey, I can see sort of that metaphor. So in this next couple of songs, I'm going to be playing a very romantic song by Teresa Brewer, which I've loved for, like, years and years. I love this song so much. And I do think of Laura Dern's character now when I listen to it, sort of her heartbreak and her own coming of age. And then after that, some more Julie Cruz. So I hope you're not sick of her, and I hope you enjoy.

You just listened to The World Spins by Julie Cruz, and before that, A Tear Fell by Teresa Brewer. We are almost done with the show. I only have one song left for you guys tonight. Before I go, I just want to say that I really love the movie Blue Velvet, and I'm really grateful to have seen it with my dad this summer. It was the last movie we watched together before the school year started up again. And some people, when I tell them that I watched Blue Velvet with my dad, they think it's weird. And they're like, how can you watch a movie like that with your dad? But I think I really appreciate my relationship with my dad because both of us have such a deep appreciation for movies, and he has such great taste, and I just want to absorb all of his knowledge. And so this summer we watched so many movies together, and I miss it already. So David Lynch is one of his favorite directors, or I think it is his favorite, I'm not sure. Definitely one of his favorite American directors, but he also loves foreign films. But whenever I watch Twin Peaks or think about Mulholland Drive or Blue Velvet, I always think of my dad. So yeah, thank you, Dad, and shout out to every dad who loves movies. This last song is actually from the score of Blue Velvet. It's I guess an orchestral version of Mysteries of Love by Julie Cruz. It's called French Horn. It's so beautiful, and it plays sort of in the background of a very romantic scene in the movie. So I hope you enjoy. I hope you like this show, and come back next week at the same time for even more awesome music and movies. Okay, goodbye.

Yo, yo, what's up, everybody? It's great to meet everyone. My name is DJ Chewing Gum. Welcome to Blue Light, and this is WZBC.

Hello. Oh, wow. Yo. Guys, that is really embarrassing. Okay, I may or may not have just done my whole introduction and forgot to press the talk button. So yeah. damn, and it was good too. It was a good little segment, and I was like, "Oh, that was good." Okay, well, that's great. Anyway, first we just listened to Alarm by Canyon, the Luco M edit. And then Wish You by The Twins. And then just now, Something to Hold On To, the softer version by Miss Gloom. Wow, I feel silly. But it makes sense because as I was saying, which you didn't hear, it was my first time on the FM show. I was just introducing myself real quick. So yeah, my name is DJ Chewing Gum. That is my legal birth name. I am a junior, and I'm studying poli-sci, and yeah, I'm hyped to be on the FM, so this is exciting. I've been waiting on this, and, you know, just bear with me, like, as you can see, we're already working out some kinks, but bear with me. I'm working on getting the chat open. We're figuring it all out. So, anyway, up next, we got Days Slipping By Meat Computer.

Alrighty, hello. We are back, and this time we got the mic working. Yay! So that's great. I hope you guys are enjoying. First, we listen to "Days Slipping by Meat Computer, and then "Clairaudient" by The Nightclubs. I did need to look up what clairaudient means. And I've got the definition right here. Clairaudient means having the psychic ability to hear sounds, words, or messages that have no physical origin and lie beyond ordinary human hearing. That's pretty cool. The Nightclubs are tapped in, I guess. I hope my show gives that vibe. I don't know if it does, but it's okay. And then just now we listened to "Joker" by, again, Miss Gloom. You guys will learn if you listen, throughout the weeks. I love Miss Gloom. She is probably, out of everyone I play on air, she's probably my favorite. She's very cool. Hopefully she drops again soon. I've been waiting, but we will see. We will see. So anyway, yeah, I think we're fine. I'm good. I'm good, guys. Mic is working. Audio is working. Chat is working. So yes, I'm sorry. I feel a little frantic, but I think I can chill out now and we'll be okay. So yeah, up next we got "Big Proverb" by Helen Sun. She's coming to Boston in about a week and a half, I think. Not this Thursday, but next Thursday. So if you guys like this song, maybe check it out. We'll see.

Hey guys, we are back. We just listened to first Big Proverb by Helen Sun, and then Staple Face by BB Pugh, and then just now Reset by Jonah Paz and Adeline Bateman. So I want to talk about Reset for a second, because someone, shout out Izzy Dos Anjos, just said in the chat, yes, Jonah Paz is ear, which is crazy because he has like 5 different aliases. So Ear is, yeah, new kind of electronic indie band, New York, very cool. I'll probably play some of them later on. But he's also just normal Jonah Paz. He's also Love Egg and Canyon, who, funny enough, the first song we played was Canyon. So Jonah Paz is everywhere. And yeah, he's fire. He's only one half of the duo. The other half, her name is slipping me at the moment, but I will get back to that. But yeah, Jonah Paz is fire. So, cool. Up next, we got Molly by Patch Plus.

listened to first Molly by Patch Plus, and then Bedhead by Team Werewolf, and just now was Silent But For Joy by Kali. So yeah, this is, damn, this is going good so far. I'm having a great time. I hope you guys are as well. Truth be told, I was a little nervous to hop on the FM and just, like, you know, get into it, but we're getting into it, and this is fire. So one thing I will say, the FM studio in, you know, at BC, it's sick. Like, I always forget after the semester's over, or if I, like, miss a show for the week or something, I come back and I forget just, like, how crazy the speakers are, and it's just like, and it's, you know, it's awesome. Like, it's weird. I feel like listening to music, like, really loud can, like, sometimes make a song just, like, so much better, which I don't know why, but I love just, like, if I have a song, like, kind of earlier when we had the more, like, kind of hyper songs, I was just blasting them in the studio, and it's just, like, it's a blast. So yeah, that was fun. Real quick, I wanted to talk about Team Werewolf, who, that was the song we listened to, not just now, but the one before that. They're cool because they're a trio. They have one single and one EP out from over the summer, but they are comprised of Ike from Bass Victim. A lot of this music that I'm playing is very, you know, adjacent to Bass Victim, who's Ike and Maria, who they're awesome. Bass Victim is fire. So we'll probably play some of that next week. But yeah, Ike from Bass Victim, and then Leo from World Peace DMT, which is another kind of, you know, similar like electronic group in that kind of vibe. And then their friend Isabel, who it's kind of crazy. She apparently had no, like, former music experience or anything. But the three of them, the story is, like, they just got together for the weekend, or it was, like, a week or something. Because I think Ike and Leo, like, got kicked out of their houses because they were just, like, they were making this type of music and they were just blasting it. Which goes back to what I was saying earlier, which is kind of funny. But they were just, like, blasting it way too loud, and so they got kicked out of their apartment. And then the three of them were just, like, they just, like, got an Airbnb in Florida, and they just, like, made music for the week. And they might actually live together. And I might be butchering the story a little. But the point is, they just all live together, and they're like, yo, let's just make a band real quick, which is crazy. Which is, I mean, awesome. And the woman Isabel, she has apparently no kind of prior experience. So I think that's sick. You know, she just hopped in and just kind of did her thing. So yeah, very cool. Yeah, they're good. So anyway, up next we got Push and Pull by A Good Year and Helena Gao. This is kind of, you will see if you listen to the show, I kind of like to do the hype, more like upbeat stuff at the beginning, and then towards the end, like towards the later half, kind of, you know, slow it down, chill it out. So yeah, we're kind of in the chill section. So please enjoy.

Okay, hello. All right, hey guys. Let's go. First, we listen to Push and Pull by A Good Year with Helena Gow, and then just Then You Could Have It by Horse Vision, and then just now, Girls Dance Alone by Rocky Road, Izzy Goldbow, and Samba Jean-Baptiste. So yes, unfortunately, it is almost about that time. We only have one more song. But yeah, I hope you guys enjoyed. This was sick. This was so fun. So I'm excited. I hope you guys come back. I'll be here next week, week after that. So yeah, I hope you guys come back. Stay tuned. Up next is Abstract Terrain, with Patrick. That should be good. I'm considering, even though it's kind of late, I'm considering sticking around and listening to that. So that'll be good. And yeah, thank you guys. I appreciate it. Up next, we've got When You Call by Synecdoche New York. And yeah, this has been Blue Light DJ Chewing Gum, WZBC, of course.

0: Abscond. The for our two in is. This place
1: is.
0: And the in
1: to roll.
0: Tured R has. Way six.

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It's 11 o'clock, and you're listening to Abstract Terrain. My name is Patrick, and I bring you this show every Tuesday from 11 until 1 a.m. Tonight, we're starting off with Richard Chartier's Between Two Points Dublab Mix from July. We're going to listen to this for a few minutes, and then we have new music coming up from Primitive Percussion Youth Orchestra with the Forged River Recordings release Gabble Ratchets to get us in the fall mood, like a Halloween vibe. A little early for it, but, you know, we are feeling the coolness in the air. So we're going to start off with new music from Richard Chartier's Between Two Points Dublab Mix, and then new music from Primitive Percussion Youth Orchestra, along with a few other goodies. So keep it locked right here to Abstract Terrain.

It's Midnight Straight Up, and you're listening to Abstract Terrain. We're in the midst of listening to new music from Primitive Percussion Youth Orchestra with their new release, Gabble Ratchets, on Forged River Recordings. We also heard from Richard Chartier's Between Two Points Dublab mix from July. So a lot of new music tonight. 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We're going to hear more from Primitive Percussion Youth Orchestra. New release, Gabble Ratchets. And some other music from Natural Snow Buildings and Maria W. Horn. So keep it locked for the next hour in Abstract Terrain.

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We also heard Maria W. Horn's Omnia Citra Multum from the Ex Cathedral 2024 release, Panopticon. We started off with new music from Primitive Percussion Youth Orchestra's Gabble Ratchets on Forged River Recordings. 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

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And they wanted to see, and they decided to go on a mission.

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And they smiled and they said, "Hello, farmer." They said hello to each other. "Hello, farmer."

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Dear Dan, we must be meant for each other. 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Our souls are linked somehow. I know I love you. You are so handsome, so sexy. Maybe I compliment you too much. I don't know. But I really identify with you. Dear Dan, I am too stoned to write too much.

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I don't know what's happening. I may have to go into the hospital.

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I am an outgoing person. I like to lay in bed and play after I wake up and cuddle my pillow. This place should be good.

0: Then...
1: Suddenly.
2: Anyway.
0: Presently.
2: What?
1: Replied Detective Frank Smile.
0: Mrs. Trollope said...
2: Hands up!
1: And the Duke sprang forward with a pad and pencil and drew a breath of relief. He strode across to the door as the door...
2: Over there?
1: Behind them. The door into the door of this stood with its door ajar. But standing in the doorway by the communicating door to the door in the opposite wall, the position of which, as the door opened, was entering up to the front door, the door appeared. Proceeding. An inner door led in a secret drawer to a back doorknob. In the other door, closed in little doors. And there's another door, purposely a little ajar, closed
2: door.
1: Then passing out through the doorway, slightly open, closed, opened it carefully, closed again, and opened the door. He paused on the threshold. Then with a laugh, he sprang back.
0: And once more,
1: the Duke sprang forward, propelled
2: right over London.
0: Mrs. Trollope said,
2: a fine view.
0: So she says,
1: she said,
2: now look here.
0: Of course, it's splendid,
1: he remarked.
0: Well, it looks like it, doesn't it? But then,
1: Agatha spoke.
0: As I say,
1: she said,
0: I was so sure. But,
1: Dr. Chance clutched Bingo by the arm.
0: As a matter of fact, I have something up my sleeve,
1: he said with a smile.
0: Well,
1: she said, breathlessly.
0: Ooh. Oh! How horrible! Wasn't it?
1: Suddenly, after lunch, Agatha said,
0: I've thought of something.
1: Huh.
0: Yes.
1: What? But one word had caught the other's attention.
0: Indigestion.
1: She passed. She paused. She whispered, it's her.
0: She sighed.
1: Oh,
0: surely, dear.
1: She paused. She passed. She's dead, she said.
0: She said...
1: All right, he said. She said... Oh, Charles.
0: The garden.
1: With violence.
0: She sighed.
1: She paused.
0: She stopped.
1: Then paused. She paused. And slowly, but...
0: Presently.
1: He poured him a cup of tea.
0: Etc. But the very next day...
1: Suddenly. This just opened... Right.
0: But.
1: It. Left. More. For. Which. He. Knew. Is. It. One.
0: Before.
1: Why?
0: Peak. Proof. Plump. Think. Point. Parallel. Two. She paused.
1: He said,
0: but what could I do?
1: Then, she said,
0: but you know what I mean,
1: she said.
0: I've changed everything,
1: she said.
0: And what happened?
1: She paused. She said,
0: the result came as a shock to me,
1: she said.
0: And the final coincidence,
1: said Agatha, she said,
0: with a sigh of relief,
1: was,
0: she sighed, she paused.
1: At that moment, he spoke the last words nimbly, with a sinister relish. It is.
0: Oh, now, I should just like to say this. The end.

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1: We get together like this every weekend. That fellow playing the carpet there, you know, the sound, he's running for mayor. And the a girl playing the Venetian blinds there, she models hands. Great on gloves. Yeah, it's beginning to cook now. Oh, that sound there, that's an OB man. Fine man. And the other guy is just about ready to play the table over there. Live wire salesman for a plastic awning company. Never misses a session. Oh, that fellow, you never know it. With the toy piano? It's his kids. He, you know, steals it. Used to be an arthritic. Great for his hands. Yeah, oh, that fellow on the wastebasket over there. He used to be a catcher for one of the big clubs, but he sprained his little finger. Ah, it's really beginning to cook. You ought to try it at your house. So you're an amateur. Everyone's an amateur. No one lives long enough to be anything but an amateur.

0: 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I want to join in.
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0: 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All of the data,
1: and
0: all of the truth, right?
1: As more data becomes available, then we can start doing more with it. And as we do more with it, that creates more data. As more data becomes available, then we can start doing more with it.
2: Predict.
1: And as we do more with it,
3: me.
1: That creates more data.
3: My algorithmic me.
1: And
2: psychological assessment.
1: And
4: computational inference.
1: And
3: my algorithmic me.
1: And
3: who I am.
1: As more data becomes more data, as we do more with it, we can start doing more with it. That creates more data. Creates more data. Data. As we do more with it, we can start doing more with it. I think we're on the right trajectory that way.
5: Move the human race forward.
6: There is so much more information that we have not digitized. So much more information that we're about to take advantage of.
7: These are real lives that we're capturing. It doesn't get more real than this.
1: So you subtract out the kitten and start to put together a catalog of everything in the world. More data. More with it. More with it.

0: ecosystem that your bedroom has become.
1: It knows where you are.
0: The technology, intimately, it has recorded your every move, every nod, your every breath.
1: And it has an eye.
2: More data.
0: The blankets, the technology, invisibly.
1: How well I've slept.
0: Communicates this information to your healthcare provider when needed. Community of objects.
3: You don't own your data.
0: No problem to make the technology disappear.
4: The algorithm of me is slightly off.
1: Yeah.
4: It's trivial. It's obvious. Maybe just a little bit.
5: It will happen.
4: It's obvious. It's trivial.
1: Yeah.
4: Maybe just a little bit.
5: I am going to be in an accident.
4: Maybe just a little bit.
6: Really unique?
7: A marketplace that trades exclusively in behavioral futures.
8: Okay, so who cares? What's the big deal?
9: Pretty good chance this is a low-risk person. No chance they're going to commit a violent crime. You know, they may do some shoplifting or maybe some drug possession. But chances are they're going to be fine. So here's another individual. Certain to be arrested for something

just a little bit.

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waiters to sit down to play with my three lovely grandchildren. We try to come here as often as we can because we enjoy them so much. Myself and, of course, Nana. And did you notice that Nana brought three beautiful gifts for her grandchildren? Brought three lovely bird cages. And of course, the boys were tickled to death with the three lovely gifts. But like always, they have no time to do anything when Nana and Papa come. They've got to start playing with the gifts right away. Don't they understand? They have to eat their dinner first. Then play. Play comes after work. Not that eating is work, but believe me, when you watch them eat, you can bet your last dollar that's what they're doing is working at it. And poor mommy cooks hard all day, works hard making a wonderful dinner, and the boys just don't do justice to it. Well, I can go on forever, but I wanted to say one thing. I love to be here and I love to come here. But I want the children to obey their mother and father.

That buzzing you hear isn't from a pest. It's the sound of pollinators hard at work, helping to produce the food we eat and keep ecosystems healthy. WZBC Newton would like to remind you that small choices can make a big impact. Avoid harming insects, reduce pesticide use, and leave flowering plants alone. Simply giving pollinators space and respect can make a real difference. Protecting them protects our future.

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It was boring then and still is today. Don't like it now and I didn't like it years ago. Black white music coming through my radio, but

On the screen was a skinny young model. 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

Through the door came the Co-op news. Household tips and practical quips about how to film on freeze with lumps of meat.

On the map was another brown letter. Seaboard says fuel cost adjustment. 10%, it's nicely put that way.

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2: Good morning. Wait, welcome to Late for the Train. First show of the fall schedule. I'm David Harden. I'll be your host for the next hour. Let's just start into this. A little something to rub the sleep out of your eyes, and then we'll get into the... We'll pick it up a little bit.

We just heard Hot Snakes from their debut LP, Automatic Midnight. That was the song, If Credit's What Matters, I'll Take Credit. That came out on Swami Records, February 15th, 2000. And they were out of San Diego, California. Prior to that, we heard a band from Borlänge, Sweden, Dozer, and their song Rising. That came out as a single, Rising, backed with The Wreck on Molten Universe in 2003. I couldn't get an exact date, just 2003. Prior to that, we heard The Wombats, Moving to New York. It's also off the single. Moving to New York, backed with Party in a Forest, Where's Laura? That was out on the Kids label, November 13th, 2006. And The Wombats are out of Liverpool. And before that, a band from Chicago called by the name of Axis Sova and their song Plastic Pageant Show. It's off the LP Blinded by Olivian on the label God. And that was released October 6, 2023. And we started off the show with a band called Versus and their song Crazy off of the LP Dead Leaves. That came out on the label called Teen Beat, May 5th. 1995, they're out of New York City. And I first heard that song on the Kick Out the James show a few years back. That was when James was about 25 years old. So it goes back, this I think, 10 years. So, yeah, good song, though. Next up, we're going to hear a band from Portland, Oregon. A favorite of many, many people. This is The Wipers, and they're going to do a song called Alien Boy. 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
1: We just heard the Bakelite Age. They're from Melbourne, Australia. And that song was Crawling Around the Cellar. That's off of their LP, Shoot the Messenger. That came out on Spooky Records in 2010. They released the digitally that single August 25th of 2009, but the CD did not come out until the 2010. Previous to that, we heard The Molesters in the song End of Civilization. That's from a single, End of Civilization, backed with Girl Behind the Curtain. That came out on Small Wonder Records in 1979. They're out of Brighton, England. Previous to that, we heard Digger and the Pussycats in the song Dirtbag. That's off of their LP, DIY. That came out on Spooky Records in 2009. They're out of Melbourne also. And we started off that little set with The Wipers and the song Alien Boy. That came out as a single originally and then was on the album Is This Real on Xeno Records. Put out in 1980. And they're out of Portland, Oregon. Up next, we're going to hear a band from London, the Libertines, fronted by Pete Doherty. This is from their first LP, Up the Bracket, and this is the title cut. Up the Bracket.

That was Frenzy with the song Pink Tax. It's off the LP What's Wrong With Me. That came out on Poison City Records October 18th, 2024. And they are out of Greece now, originally from Australia, but they moved to Greece. Before that, we heard L7 and the song Shove. That was recorded on For Appeal Show on November 1st of 1990. That was broadcast on the 18th of that month. That version is unreleased. It's only available online. But you can get the real studio version. Is on a single. First out on a single. Shove backed with Pack and a Rod on Sub Pop. And that came out January 1st of 1990. Before that, we heard a band from Birmingham, England that goes by the name of Fashion. That song was Sodium Pentothal Negative. I think their best song, in my opinion. And it only came out as a single. It was left off of their first LP. Came out as a single, backed with The Innocent and Red, Green, and Gold. Came out on IRS Records in 1979. And we started off with The Libertines, the song Up the Bracket, off the LP Up the Bracket. Came out on Rough Trade October 21st, 2002, and they are out of London. Up next, we're going to hear a band out of Melbourne, Australia. They go by the name of Tism, and this is the title cut to their LP Death to Art.

That was a band called Mesa Cosa. They're out of... Originally, they're from Mexico, but then they moved to Australia. That song was Change the Channel. It's off of the LP LS Demons. It's on the label Bone Soup that came out in 2017. Prior to that, we heard Tism, the song Death to Art off of the album of the same title. That's off of the label Genre Be Good. It came out 2024. They're out of Melbourne, Australia. That is it for me today. I will be back next week, 7 o'clock, same time. The train will roll then. But thanks for joining in, everyone. Appreciate it. We're going to close out. It was Benjamin Orr's birthday yesterday, I believe. So we're going to play something to him. Long-lost member of the Cars, one of their songwriters. And we're going to hear the song Moving in Stereo. Stay tuned for DJ Ouroboros. It's coming up next, his outstanding show. So don't go anywhere. The good music continues. I hope it's been good for you so far. He will definitely entertain you. Have a great day, everyone. And this is the Cars, Moving in Stereo. Listen to WZBC in Newton.

Good morning, low end theorist. That was Soft Kill and Drowning in My Sleep from a pretty new, I guess it's more like an extended EP or a mini LP. It's only got six songs on it, but it is called We Drink Blood and is about vampires, as we could tell from that song, somewhere in the 19th century. And their trials and tribulations. Softkill is a band originally from Portland, now located in Chicago. Really one of the more interesting bands that are riding kind of the extended wave and long tail of the post-punk revival that has occurred over the past decade or so. Although on their Facebook page, they call themselves Sad Rock. Prior to Softkill, we heard from Something Old from Lancome. Ode to Lullaby from their 2019 album, The Live Long Day. And Lancome are a contemporary Irish alt-folk music group from Dublin. And their album from 2023, False Lancome, was a huge hit. I mean, we're talking. It was critically acclaimed, let me put it that way. It made lots of best of year-end lists and are quite popular among my friends here in Toronto for reasons I cannot explain entirely, but there it is. And we start out the set and the show with Finterforst, which means dark forest. They are, guess what, from Germany. The Finterforst actually refers to the area of Germany they live, which is, you may know it as the Black Forest, or the Schwarzwald, which is in southeast Germany that borders on Switzerland and France. It is the source of many, many important myths of German folklore and identity. Continue to suffuse particular parts of German culture to this day. And it has, in both ways, good and bad. I suspect that you dig deep into the psyche of the AfD or the extreme right-wing party that just won power in one of the eastern states of Germany. You'll find some of their prejudices rooted in the myths of the Black Forest, I assure you. But that is a story for another time. I want to tell you about Finterforst, who's they've been around for two decades, founded in 2004. They have five studio albums, this being the fifth, and they're obviously some sort of extreme metal, but really interesting combination of folk metal, atmospheric black metal, post-metal, and which they call Black Forest metal, believe it or not. And I think we'll be hearing more from them. That is how we began the show. What remains constant through all the ebb and flow of this show and the shows that precede and follow is that you're listening to WZBC 90.3 FM in Newton, also accessible on the internet at WZBC.org, which if you do that, that is listen over the internet via stream, you can also go chat with me and fellow low-end theorists. Go to WZBC.org, click on current playlist for this show, Low-End Theory, and Spinatron chat is open. Here's a band called Impure Wilhelmina here on Low-End Theory on the Z.

that is Prince of Failure, name of the band, Heartless name of the song, and name of the album is also called Prince of Failure. You've heard that voice before on that show, which is the voice of one Daniel Tompkins, who's the lead singer of the progressive metal and djent band Tesseract, who I play on occasion. This is a different kind of outing for him. And he's sounding a bit like Depeche Mode in the beginning there, but that doesn't last very long. Interesting prog metal album with clean vocals. I like the mien of it. Prior to Prince of Failure, we heard something from Shearwater, not usually a band that one plays, not one, that I play on this show, which, well, you know what the show is about, Low in Theory, and Shearwater come from almost an entirely different musical territory of very arty Americana, but this album is really quite alluring. It is called The Great Awakening. It was their 10th album, came out in 2022, and we heard a piece called Everyone You Touch. And far be it from me to quote Pitchfork, but I'm going to do it. I think I've done it before. And I really like the way they describe things, or describe Shearwater and this album. They call it Baroque artwork without, I'm sorry, Baroque artwork, Baroque art rock without contemporary peer. And it is both a beautiful and somewhat dark album that the mysteries of it shimmer. Those are words that I used, and I'm quite enthralled by it at the moment. We start out that set with Impure Wilhelmina. Wilhelmina, I love that name. From an album called Les Sanglots, which is translated from French as The Sobbing. And we heard a piece called Blanche White Reality, or White Reality. They are from Geneva, Switzerland, and they do progressive rock and dark art rock. This particular album is conceived as a sob in sound. Now I'm quoting from their Bandcamp page. The musical equivalent of human tears. Its lyrics observe a fractured world in which surgical coldness, portraying ugliness, mediocrity, and quiet violence, yet never abandoning the possibility of grace. I am going to keep that last phrase. Never abandon. Never abandon the possibility of grace as a watchword for what is about to unfold to all of us. 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My name is DJ Ouroboros. Come join us in Spinatron chat, and we'll talk about all things low end or whatever you'd like to talk about. This is a band from New York. Called Tempers, here on Low End Theory on the Z.

There's a band. They call themselves Crumbling Ghost. We heard a song called Bows of London from their new album called Four. It is, in fact, their fourth album, but they've been around for some time, since 2011, and boy, do they concoct a really interesting... What do they concoct? A mixture of sound that combines a doom, a folk metal, fuzzy stoner rock, and psych rock that is quite alluring. And I have a lot more to say about this band because they are one of my favorite discoveries of the late summer. But we are running out of time for this hour, so I must abjure my desire here and tell you what else we heard that set. Einstein and Neubauten and Sand from their 1985 album Oberventure, Half Man. Sand was originally a song done by Lee Hazelwood and Nancy Sinatra back in 1969. In fact, there was an earlier version recorded in 1966 by Lee Hazelwood and somebody else, but no one remembers that one. And Temper started out that set, Sublevel from Delusion. Look at the Sky. It opens up. Going to close with Iwar and Deaf Radio, and we'll see you in the next hour here on Low End Theory on the Z.

Hello, everybody. I am Larry, and whenever I'm in the Boston area, I make it a point to listen to WZBC in Newton. I think it's the ultimate.

Cats, the Ocean Collective, or just the Ocean. They have a brand new single out, actually a two-part single, Ultima Esperanza. And we just heard part one. There we go, that's the end of part one. Part two, we're not going to listen to Riot at this moment, but it is out there. They have a forthcoming album, which is dropping kind of soon on September 25th, 26th, called Solaris. Hitherto, the Ocean Collective, which is a, you know, an ever-evolving, shifting group of musicians based in Berlin, the only person who's remained constant in the Ocean Collective since they began making music in 2001 is Chris Stamps. And hitherto, as I said, all of their albums have dealt with pretty much the geological ages of the Earth. Solaris is not about that. They're going from the Earth to the stars. And I will wager that it is a pretty interesting interpretation of Tarkovsky's canonical Russian film Solaris, which has been remade a couple of times. And we'll see what that is about. Before the top of the hour switch over, we heard something new from Low End Theory, favorite Deaf Radio. They have a brand new album out called Shelter. We heard a song called Tide. And my brand new obsession, musical obsession of the moment, Iwar, from their album Hugerheim and Omnotherina, or the Warrior Priestess's song. And the Warrior Priestess is Osrun. And I'll leave it at that. 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This show is called Low End Theory. My name is DJ Ouroboros, and Spinatron chat is open at WZBC.org. Skate on over to that website. Click on current playlist. Float. Surf, what do we call this now? Anyway, just traverse the HTML connections of liminality, interstitiality to the page for this show where Spinatron chat is open. Actors, low-end favorites, theory favorites that they are, Canadians from Vancouver have a brand new album out called Our Love Will Last Forever. No, sorry, Our Love Will Live Forever. This is a song from that album called Stimulation, here on Low End Theory on the Z.

0: three girls who went down together into the valley of Tezwa to collect a special kind of strong grass called mutsairo, which makes excellent brushes.
1: It grows in amongst the rocks and near the caves all along the side of the valley.

man-made monster lives with its cancers on imperialism and dissects your body, bitch.

Well, that is a band called Summer of Hate, and they're from one of my favorite places on the planet, which is Porto, Portugal. I have never heard of them, although they've been around for a few years, and I can do no better in describing what this band is and does than read from their Bandcamp page, which said, Summer of Hate is an experimental shoegaze band that explores the boundaries of psychedelia, pop song, and global music to make you want to love again and seize the means of production. Desire and Revolution, all in one. That came out of Dumama. And Mama Carey's from her album Towards Expanse. We've played a couple times before, and it's called Nomadic Future Folk Music. And we start out that set with Actors from their brand new album, Our Love Will Live Forever, and Stimulation. 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My name is DJ Oboros. This show is called Low End Theory, and this is I Like Trains. Desire is a mess.

Chelsea Wolfe from her wonderful new album called The Dark and Turn the Key. Chelsea Wolfe is a low-end theory deity, goddess that she is, and she has bequeathed to us a series of brilliant albums from her first one, The Grime and the Glow, in 2010, through the most recent one, Before the Dark, She Reaches Out to She, Reaches Out to She, from 2024. Seven albums in between, and what can I say about her? More Chelsea Wolfe, please, on this radio station and others. The City Gates from Montreal preceded Chelsea Wolfe. They have a new album called Chimera, C-H-I-M-E-R-A, and The Grout Devourer, we heard. So they're kind of like post-punk gaze, or less that's what they call themselves. And we started out that set with I Like Trains, Low End Theory favorite. This is from an album I played quite a bit over the years. It was released in 2020, and it's now, well, 6 years later, and I have no idea what I Like Trains is up to. But this album is called Compromat. Desire Is a Mess, name of the song, and I really hope they come out with something soon so we can play it. 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Search for Low End Theory or DJ Ouroboros, O-U-R-O-B-O-R-O-S, or Andrew Herman. And there you will find all the shows going back to the very first one. All right, moving into the second to last set of this hour. This is going to sound familiar to you, but it's going to take us some interesting places. This is The Cure from there. What is probably my favorite Cure album, Disintegration from 1989. And Close Down here on Low End Theory on the Z.

Fontaine's DC dropped a new single on us last week. We just heard it called Marianne. That's going to be from their forthcoming album, Dopamine Chamber, which drops on October 16th. That was preceded by the Australian Helen Svoboda, who is a double bassist, vocalist, and composer from her new album, Headwater and Child. It's quite beautiful. And we start out, of course, with The Cure, Close Down from Disintegration, which brings us to the last set and the close of this week's edition of Low End Theory. But before I proceed to the music, I quickly want to tell you what is going to be following me, if I can get things working here on my computer. Let's see, because it's a brand new schedule, and many, many shows that I have are new to me, as well as DJs, but we got two really interesting shows coming after this. Before Democracy Now at Noon, we begin with the Jigsaw Jam with DJ Colin and DJ Blanche. And they say, from the minds that brought you the wondrous Wayback Machine and Duel of the Jams comes another revolutionary sonic experience. And why not? And after the Jigsaw Jam, we have the Soapbox with Tessa and Campbell. From classic protest songs to modern underground tracks, the Soapbox brings you an unfiltered collection of music built for social commentary and change. Perfect lead-in to Democracy Now. And of course, stay tuned to the Z all day long. It has been a pleasure to curate this morning's sounds for you. My name, of course, is DJ Ouroboros, and we shall see you next week. And we're going to close with Shane Embry and Cellar Door here on Low End Theory on the Z.

0: Rise and shine, dear listener. You are a perfectly sane, happy, well-adjusted citizen of the Boston metropolitan area. And yet greed has overtaken your ears. Your endless searching for new tunes has led you away from virtue. You turn into WZBC Newton, something you will come to regret.
1: Your salvation. Play this game with me. If it is music you want, it is music you'll get. Listen to this show, The Jigsaw Jam with DJ Blanche and DJ Colin Six. Endure our auditory nightmares, and freedom shall be yours. You have an hour to complete our puzzle.

Those last three songs were Texas Chainsaw Dilemma by Computer Wife, Tenebrae by Claudio Simonetti, and Sixth Floor Elevator Blues by And Also the Trees. Good job making it past the needle pit. Good job you didn't jump in because of how scary these songs were. You truly are showing your new appreciation for life. But don't commit suicide, because this next song is by suicide, and it's called Johnny. Rawr.

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So different and so new, was like any other, until I met you, and then it happened. It took me by surprise. I knew that you felt it.

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Hey, baby, why won't you dance with me? This magic moment, so different and so new, was like any other.

Welcome back. It seems you have survived another 15 minutes. Congratulations. Johnny by suicide was the first of your tests, and you resisted the urge. The next song we listen to, Body Burn by Cubanate, would have been your fate had you failed this challenge. This magic moment by Lou Reed provided quite the haunting ambiance, did it not? And we just listened to Just One More by Gallon Drunk. And unfortunately for you, there will be more than just one more trap in your path. Let's listen to Breath and Length by The Residents. Enjoy, as it may be, your last song.

constantly tells you that the level of pain goes to your mind. Beyond which the level of pain is a heavy little lady on a coffee chair. And relieving her through the waist down. That's what keeps her alive with a tube. Okay.

Yeah, in

Those last songs that you just listened to were Breath and Length by The Residents, Down in It by Nine Inch Nails, Hamburger Lady by Throbbing Gristle, and Ghost by Machine Girl. But just be lucky that you are not a ghost yet because of all these evil traps that you have endured. Next up, a prelude to the rest of these traps. It's Prelude by Bernan Herrmann. Enjoy or be scared.

Pizza Room.

Welcome back. You listen to the prelude of your demise by Bernard Herrmann. Nobody by Computer Wife, because no one will save you from this game. New power by Hate Department, influencing how you think for the rest of your life. And The Word Becomes Flesh by Boards of Canada, because the Backrooms movie was really scary. And we will close off our game, if you could even stomach it, with Suspiria by Goblin. It's that scary that goblins made this song.

0: Alexander Clotons arrived after the races. And you go to the school and Iron Frog and Bite. Wage, the wage of Matt Freak's Fridge. There are one wage, all in a Marcus Island's Fridge. She's wage. And Martin Morgan. There are a school with three wages. The wage. Wage.
1: Congratulations for surviving this first episode of the Jigsaw Jam. DJ Blanche has lost the game because he had to go to class. So this is DJ Colin Six congratulating you on your efforts. See us next week for another fun game.

Hey, WZBC Newton listeners, are you getting enough sleep? One in three adults in the U.S. are sleep deprived, reporting less than 7 hours of sleep per night. One in 20 adults reported falling asleep at the wheel. Lack of sleep can lead to chronic health problems, an increase in accidents and injuries, and mental health issues. Adults over 18 need to sleep 7 to 8 hours per day. Practice good sleep hygiene by going to sleep and waking up at the same time every day. 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
0: Next up will be Are You a Lady by Bratmobile. But first, an introduction about our show. 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
1: Today, we started off our first show with feminism and feminist punk rock, Riot Girl, and The Works. So I hope you enjoyed. Coming up, we have Somebody by Dreamwife, Second Skin by The Gits, and Girls Like Us by The Julie Ruin. Hope you enjoy.

0: right. That was Ideal Woman by Skinny Girl Diet and Decide by Heavens to Betsy.
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0: All right. You just listened to Manners by Bad Waitress and Nothing Can Stop Me by Heavens to Betsy.
1: Next up is Bitterness Barbie by Lunachix and Sexism Impressed by Spitboy. Enjoy.

0: All right. You just listened to Miss Hell by Calamity Jane. Our last two tracks for today are going to be Weird Girl by Mommy Longlegs and Glitter Spit by Sloppy Jane. Thanks so much for listening to The Soapbox. This is Tessa.
1: And this is Campbell. Tune in next week to see what we have in store.

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1: I find myself defending myself, my faith, my people, my community, my fellow Americans who are Muslims. Islam and terrorism are not synonymous.
0: Ahead of the 25th anniversary of the September 11th attacks, we look at the impact of 9/11 on Muslim communities in the United States with longtime organizer Fahad Ahmed and journalist Rezina Ali. Her new book, Seasons of Fury, Four Families and the Rise of Islamophobia in America. But first, Mayor Mamdani releases 170,000 long-hidden records from the aftermath of the 9/11 attacks. We'll speak to Ben Shabbat of 9/11 Health Watch, which sued the city for release of the records.
2: Mr. Mayor, I want to thank you for being the mayor who, after 25 years, begins to answer the question, what did the city know about the dangers from the toxic cloud at Ground Zero, and when did it know it?
0: All that and more coming up. Welcome to Democracy Now!, democracynow.org, The War and Peace Report. I'm Amy Goodman. The governments of Canada, France, and the United Kingdom said Tuesday they will ban goods and some services from illegal Israeli settlements in the occupied West Bank. They joined several other U.S. allies, including Belgium, Ireland, the Netherlands, Norway, and Spain, which already have taken steps to ban imports from settlements. UK Foreign Secretary Ed Miliband announced the sanctions in a speech to the House of Commons Tuesday, where he accused Israel of carrying out ethnic cleansing in the occupied West Bank.
3: Ethnic cleansing is defined by the UN as a purposeful policy designed by one ethnic or religious group to remove by violent and terror-inspiring means the civilian population of another ethnic or religious group from certain geographic areas. The British government agrees that there is ethnic cleansing of Palestinians in areas of the West Bank perpetrated by settler terrorists. And all too often, the Israeli government has turned a blind eye to this.
0: Miliband also tightened restrictions on UK arms exports to Israel. However, the limited embargo does not exclude the transfer of F-35 fighter jet parts. Israel responded by closing the British consulate in East Jerusalem. Far-right Minister Bezalel Smotrich declared the Oslo Accords null and void, demanding the expulsion of the British ambassador. Meanwhile, Bloomberg reports British diplomats privately told the U.S. the sanctions are largely symbolic and will have no material impact on the U.K.'s wider relationship with Israel on trade or security. Israeli Prime Minister Benjamin Netanyahu has promised to sue the newspaper Haaretz after it reported he failed to heed a warning that Hamas was planning a major operation ahead of the October 7, 2023 attacks. Haaretz said in response that it stands by its reporting. On Tuesday, the paper published excerpts of a forthcoming book by its reporters that found that UAE President Mohammed bin Zayed warned Netanyahu a week and a half before the attacks and that the Israeli leader failed to inform his security chiefs. On Tuesday, opposition politicians accused Netanyahu of evading responsibility for security lapses and called him unfit to serve. U.S. forces bombed five Iranian tankers Tuesday, including one near Iran's main oil export terminal, Karg Island. Iran retaliated by firing missiles at a U.S. base in Jordan. Jordanian forces say they intercepted nearly all of them. Iran's Revolutionary Guard also claimed retaliatory strikes on U.S. and commercial ships in the Strait of Hormuz, which normally carries a fifth of the world's oil and gas. U.S. Central Command denied Iran's claims it struck two Navy destroyers. The Strait of Hormuz has been effectively closed since the U.S. war on Iran began in late February. On Tuesday, Brent crude oil futures topped $100 a barrel, the highest fuel prices since the U.S.-Iran ceasefire collapsed in July. In Missouri, a pair of court rulings has thrown planning for November's midterm elections into chaos. On Tuesday, the U.S. Supreme Court refused to allow Republicans to use a Trump-backed map gerrymandered to target Democratic Congressmember Emanuel Cleaver's Kansas City seat. The ruling left in place a Missouri Supreme Court ruling that sends the new map to a public referendum. Hours later, U.S. District Judge Stephen Clark, a Trump appointee, ordered Missouri to use the gerrymandered map anyway, ruling switching maps after the August primary would lead to voter confusion. Judge Clark's order has been appealed to the 8th U.S. Circuit Court of Appeals. The Postal Service's Inspector General says it'll review a whistleblower's warning that the Trump administration's new mail-in voting rule could result in thousands of legal ballots being discarded. The new rule would require states to hand over lists of mail ballot recipients and use approved envelopes with unique barcodes, allowing the agency to refuse ballots that don't follow those standards. This comes as a federal judge has extended a block on the rule. The Trump administration's asked the Supreme Court to allow it to enforce the rule before the midterm elections. A federal appeals court has blocked the IRS from sharing taxpayer data with ICE. ICE had demanded the last known addresses of 1.28 million people, it says, are in the U.S. unlawfully. The three-judge panel for the U.S. Circuit Court of Appeals in Washington, D.C., found ICE's request violated laws passed after the Watergate scandal when the Nixon administration weaponized tax files against its enemies. The IRS and ICE had set up a mechanism that allowed immigration officials to submit lists to tax authorities to check against their records. Judge Cornelia Pillard wrote, quote, "The IRS is now on notice twice over regarding the legal inadequacies of its summer 2025 disclosures. The government and its personnel face steep civil and criminal consequences for willful disclosure of information," unquote. UN experts warn a sharp rise in wildfires and heat waves intensified by the climate crisis is undercutting air quality worldwide. A new report finds areas which had slashed pollution from vehicles and industry now face fresh risks from wildfire smoke, while higher temperatures brought by severe heat waves are driving up ground-level ozone. This is Lorenzo Labrador, a scientific officer of the World Meteorological Organization, which issued the report.
4: Wildfires have the potential to undermine progress made brought about by air quality measures in many countries, because no matter how clean your city or your region is, because of reduced emissions due to whatever measures you put in place, if you have a lot of pollution brought about by wildfires, that has the potential to negatively impact air quality in those regions as well. So, yes.
0: A federal appeals court has ruled the U.S. Constitution does not guarantee the right to clean drinking water, rejecting a lawsuit by residents of Jackson, Mississippi, who say their city knowingly allowed them to drink tap water contaminated with lead. On Friday, a full panel of judges in the Fifth Circuit Court of Appeals ruled 10-5 to uphold the lower court's dismissal of the case, which argued city officials violated residents' constitutional right to bodily integrity under the 14th Amendment's Due Process Clause. The Trump administration is looking to obtain greater access to Venezuela's minerals, including gold. That's according to Reuters, which reports the move would open up Venezuela's mining sector to U.S. investment, giving U.S. companies access to crucial minerals. President Trump has already taken steps to control Venezuela's vast oil wealth, announcing the U.S. will take majority control of more than 65 billion barrels of Venezuelan oil reserves. The deal has been widely condemned after the abduction of former President Nicolas Maduro and First Lady Celia Flores in January. President Trump has proposed renaming the state of New Mexico New America in a series of memes he shared on social media over Labor Day weekend. Any such move would violate New Mexico's state constitution. In response, New Mexico Governor Michelle Lujan Grisham wrote, quote, "New Mexico's name isn't up for debate. It's been hours since before the United States existed," unquote. In August, President Trump issued an executive order renaming Lake Ontario Lake America. Google Maps and Apple Maps quickly complied, switching the lake's name for U.S. users of their popular app. But after MapQuest refused to comply with the name change, it saw its app surge in popularity to become the number one download in Apple's App Store. President Trump gave his executive assistant, Natalie Harp, and two other young female White House aides $45,000 each. According to financial disclosures, the payments are described as, quote, cash gift for holidays, unquote, and amount to a third of the aides' $150,000 annual salary. Walt Nauta, the director of Oval Office Operations, also reported a $20,000 gift from the president. The Trump administration's published a new study purporting to show links between support for transgender rights, left-wing authoritarianism, and political violence. The report claims without evidence the killing of the right-wing activist Charlie Kirk was connected to so-called gender ideology. The unfinished report was commissioned by the Department of Health and Human Services and conducted by researchers with Rutgers University, the Manhattan Institute, and the Network Contagion Research Institute think tank. It has neither been peer-reviewed or accepted for publication in an academic journal. In response, the Global Project Against Hate and Extremism said, quote, this study is not a neutral scientific inquiry. Instead, it attempts to reframe a healthcare consensus as a security and radicalization concern, furthering the administration's aims of dehumanizing and abusing the transgender community, unquote. A researcher at the artificial intelligence firm Anthropic publicly resigned Tuesday, warning the race to produce frontier AI models could lead to self-improving, superintelligent machines that pose an existential threat to humans. Jacob Coxon specialized in training new AI models on vast amounts of data. In a social media post explaining his resignation, he wrote, quote, the people building AI earnestly believe it could kill us all by the end of the decade. This is not a marketing stunt. If anything, many executives and senior researchers will couch their phrasing in the press to sound sensible. But I hear the same people express fear privately. No other human activity poses this level of danger, he said. His warning comes just days after OpenAI released its most capable model yet, GPT-6 Astra, which prompted NVIDIA CEO Jensen Huang to proclaim, AGI has arrived, referring to artificial general intelligence. Meanwhile, the Pentagon's asked OpenAI to provide it with a special version of its artificial intelligence technology designed to refuse commands as infrequently as possible. That's according to The Intercept, which reports a large language model that would aid in the process of spying on, targeting, and killing people would require a substantial relaxation of existing safeguards. In Albania, police blocked protesters from reaching the parliament Tuesday, as demonstrations against the development of a luxury resort linked to U.S. President Donald Trump's son-in-law Jared Kushner and his daughter Ivanka Trump turned violent. In the capital, Tirana, protesters pelted officers in riot gear with eggs and tomatoes. Albania's prime minister supports Kushner's development project, despite critics claiming it would cause massive environmental damage. This is a protester at Tuesday's demonstration.
5: They were very violent, but they don't understand that their violence is keeping us more pumped and will bring here more people. They think by arresting us, by illegally keeping us in prison, they think that they can scare us, but it's kind of the opposite. Like, we are not scared. Everyone is seeing the regime here, how it is operating. So, yeah, we are not scared anymore. So we'll keep going.
0: And those are some of the headlines. This is Democracy Now!, democracynow.org, The War and Peace Report. I'm Amy Goodman.
6: And I'm Anjali Kamath. Welcome to all of our listeners and viewers across the country and around the world. This week marks the 25th anniversary of the September 11th attacks on the World Trade Center. On Tuesday, New York City Mayor Zohran Mamdani announced the historic release of more than 170,000 pages of city records from the aftermath of 9/11, some of which indicate New York City officials lied to the public about the hazardous toxins that burned and remained in the air for months, up to half a mile from Ground Zero. Mamdani also announced the settlement of two 9/11-related lawsuits. He spoke at City Hall yesterday.
7: We are together this morning to stand steadfast alongside survivors and their families and to deliver the kind of accountability around city government's response to September 11th that New Yorkers have been denied for years. I am proud to announce that our administration has settled two lawsuits between the city and 9/11 Health Watch, ending what has been a multi-year legal battle and restrictions on New Yorkers' ability to access information that can shed valuable insight on air quality and health concerns. Administration after administration has ignored those calling for answers and clarity, instead choosing to bury them in legal arguments and in red tape. We will do no such thing. As we mark 25 years, it is time for this painful chapter to end.
6: Mayor Mamdani was joined at the press conference by talk show host Jon Stewart, who's advocated for years on behalf of 9/11 first responders, survivors, and their families.
8: These people had to fight, sick and dying, for years. And I'm not saying that the information may have changed the outcomes, unfortunately, for their families, but I guarantee you, it would not have been the struggle that it was to get people to recognize that what they all knew and what we all knew who live in downtown Manhattan is that there was poison in the air and on the ground and in the windowsills and in your air conditioners and covering your pets and your clothes, and it stayed there for months.
6: And this is Congressmember Gerald Nadler speaking at Tuesday's City Hall press conference.
9: My colleagues and I, who represented Ground Zero and the surrounding communities, immediately warned local and federal officials about the health risks posed by the toxins in the air. I was screaming at the top of my lungs to protect our communities, my constituents. But officials like EPA Administrator Christine Todd Whitman and Mayor Giuliani denied claims like mine, saying the air was perfectly safe. Blasphemous. City Hall, led by former Mayor Giuliani, predicted that thousands of responders and community members would face devastating long-term health consequences from these toxins. Despite this, he stayed silent on the hazards.
0: The release of the documents comes as part of litigation brought by the advocacy group 9/11 Health Watch, which sued New York City to force the publication of the records. We're joined now by Ben Shavat, executive director of 9/11 Health Watch. Welcome to Democracy Now! Thank Give you. Us a little background. How did these documents get released? Why was it your group that's responsible for this?
10: Sure. So thank you for having me. 9/11 Health Watch was created by the state, New York State AFL-CIO. How I got here is that I was Congresswoman Maloney's chief of staff on 9/11, and I worked for her as she helped to develop the legislation that became the Zagrova Act, which provides health care. Zagrova was the detective that we named the bill after, who died in 2006. And he was the first person to have a medical examiner declare that his death was related to dying from 9/11 exposures to the toxic chemicals that were present downtown. And I worked, you know, at the time, we working for the congresswoman, we worked on the legislation. We had a real fight because the Bush administration, the Giuliani administration, all denied that there was an impact from these toxins. I just have to point out Juan Gonzalez, who was at the time the Daily News columnist, wrote several—
0: And Democracy Now! First.
10: And that's why I bring it up. Wrote several early columns raising questions about what was called 9/11 cough. And for that, the Giuliani administration apparently called the Daily News demanding that he be fired. And that was just an example of people like Congressman Nadler, Kimberly Flynn of Environmental Action, the local residents, including my mother, who was lived in Battery Park, was 74 at the time, was there when the towers collapsed, was evacuated over the seawall to Jersey and hitchhiked to my brother's house, and then returned in spring like everyone else because the city administration at the time said it was safe. They brought kids back to school, to Stuyvesant, but not just Stuyvesant, to all the schools, the High School of Finance, which is next door to the Stock Exchange. And they brought people back, and there were questions being raised all the time, is it safe? And there's been a continuing sort of attempt. You know, we got involved many years later, but there were always attempts. Obviously, Juan wrote a book about it. Anthony DePalma from the New York Times wrote a book about it. There were hints about it. In 2007, Anthony DePalma mentioned the Harding memo, which was written to Deputy Mayor Harding at the time in October of 2001, which laid out that there would be 10,000 toxic claims they expected because of what was happening. But this was at the same time that they said that it was safe, that the air was safe, not just Christy Todd Whitman, but the city administration. And the latest sort of effort was really after Congressman Nadler and my old boss, Congresswoman Maloney, wrote a letter to then Mayor de Blasio in 2021 to say it's the 20th anniversary, it's time for the city to sort of say what it knew. Mayor de Blasio didn't respond to that. They wrote to Mayor Adams when he was coming in, who was a 9/11 responder himself, and Mayor Adams responded, but said that he would only reveal what they knew or reveal their documents if the city got more liability protection, which was sort of like an admission of, well, what's in there? And that's really, so I went to Andy Carboy and Matt McCauley, two lawyers who, Matt is actually a 9/11 responder himself, NYPD, and I asked them to help volunteer. We filed FOIAs. And the city kept, as for, you know, FOIA is not a great process.
0: Freedom of Information Act.
10: Yeah, the Freedom of Information Act. And for whatever documents, for the Harding memo, for especially documents, because in the October, November, the Giuliani administration went to Congress, and I, you know, Mrs. Maloney was not aware of it. Mr. Nadler was not aware of it. You know, in the aftermath of 9/11, there were a lot of legislation going. Apparently, they actually inserted into the law a limit on the city's liability to no more than $350 million, which sort of says, well, why were they at the same, exactly, at the same time they were saying if the air was safe, why were they worried about liability? And that's really the core of what we were trying to get at is, and I don't fault the city in the response to the tragedy, and ultimately it's the terrorists who are responsible. But instead of mitigating the harm, they mitigated the city's liability. And instead of maybe slowing down and not bringing kids back, or maybe not bringing my mother back and other residents, they could have said, well, maybe we need to be more careful. And I just want to be clear, I'm not a responder. I've talked to a lot of responders. A lot of responders would probably have still gone and done what they did. But I think they would have liked to have known and been given that choice. And that's really the core of the issue. So we filed this FOIA. I think the really sort of the breakthrough here, because other people had done it before, and the Adams administration was just saying no all along, was that I approached Councilwoman Gail Brewer, and we were talking, and she said, well, I'll put in a bill. And her staff, doing some research, found that the last major city charter revision had given the city council the power to order the Department of Investigation to do an investigation. This power had never been exercised by the city council. She put in the resolution. At the time, Speaker Adams, Adrian Adams, supported it. And last summer, the city council passed this resolution ordering DOI to do this investigation. And then 3 weeks later, 4 weeks later, the city informed us that they had found 68 boxes. Obviously, they had said there were no boxes, there was nothing available. The way FOIL works, once they made that administrative decision, we filed what's called an Article 78, which is under New York state law, sort of demanding that asking the question, was the law followed? Once the city council acted, and they, last September, I think it was, that they said they found those 68 boxes, that's when things really started to happen. And, the election happened, Mayor Mamdani came in, and we've been waiting, hoping that Mayor Mamdani would change the direction of the Corporation Council, because this is really four administrations that have not allowed people to see these documents. And
0: what's the most important to you about the documents that have been released as we begin to wrap up?
10: Well, I think just that they're being seen. People will see it. Let me be clear. I don't know whether there's going to be a smoking gun or like a memo or something like that, but we've already seen there was a lot more that the city was keeping from people for actively preventing people from seeing. We won our court case. Judge Kleins, in one of our cases, found that the city violated the law, actively preventing us from receiving the documents that we were entitled to see. And, that's really the key part. And I give the mayor and then Steve Banks, the new Corporation Council, a lot of credit to that.
6: And Ben Shabbat, what's been the reaction of previous mayors from the four administrations that did not release the 68 boxes?
10: I haven't heard from them, or I haven't seen any press reports about it, of what they've said.
0: So what do you do with these documents in this last 30 seconds?
10: This is just the first batch of documents. Over the next year, there's going to be a lot more. We are working, as part of our settlement agreement, we are working with Steve Banks.
0: Banks is formerly with Legal Aid.
10: Formerly with Legal Aid, yes. And we're working with them on search terms. There's just a vast amount of these documents that have to go through.
0: That people can go through a portal and get
10: access to. People will be able to go
0: to
10: the portal, go to New York City, go to the New York City website. They can go through it, and they can see for themselves. And we're already hearing people saying, well, I see this. And just to say that it is difficult for the city. The city has to make sure there's no personal information. We don't want Social Security numbers. I mean, it's a vast amount of information, so it is going to take time.
0: And Mamdani has given something like $30-40 million.
10: It's $34 million. And I just want to say with the mayor, it's not just about the documents. The mayor is going to be working to promote the program. I mean, before you and I were talking before this segment, you live downtown, you might qualify for it. There are so many more people who may not understand what's in the Zagrove Act, what's available for them, and more importantly, there's work that should have been done a long time ago. There's now this new, what's called a youth research cohort that the mayor is going to help to promote to try to really do some real research that hasn't been done on those who were children at the time and to really see what their health effects have been.
0: Benjamin Shabbat, we want to thank you so much for being with us. Executive Director of 9/11 Health Watch, he participated in yesterday's news conference. His organization is the one that forced the release of these 170,000 pages of 9/11 documents. This is Democracy Now!, democracynow.org. When we come back, Seasons of Fury, Four Families and the Rise of Islamophobia in America. We look at what's happened in this last 25 years, the targeting of the Muslim community. Stay with us.
11: Blow, howling wind, beat on fragile heart. Opening your eyes won't tear us apart. This was the year our fathers fell down. All that we once held lay broke upon the ground. And the crowds, they disappeared, the scaffold removed.

0: could.
1: Wild Gods by David Berkeley. This is Democracy Now!, democracynow.org, The War and Peace Report. I'm Amy Goodman with Anjali Kamat.
2: New York City Mayor Zohran Mamdani, the city's first Muslim mayor, will be attending the 9/11 commemoration ceremony this week, along with the families of victims. Former New York City Mayor Rudy Giuliani and former New York Governor George Pataki have led critics who say Mayor Mamdani should skip the ceremony. Speaking on Newsmax, Giuliani criticized Mayor Mamdani for giving a symbolic pen to his chief legal counsel, Ramzi Qasem, during the signing of an executive order establishing September 11th as an official citywide day of remembrance and service. Ramzi Qasem previously represented several detainees at Guantanamo Bay. Giuliani then went on an Islamophobic tirade against Mayor Mamdani.
3: Too many Americans fall for that Islamic propaganda, which is the reason they're taking over certain parts of America and certain parts of Europe. They have every desire to take us over. This is not, they want to be just another religion. They want to dominate us. That's what they're taught from the day they begin their extremist religious education. Mamdani is a clear supporter of that.
2: A circulating online petition that expresses concern regarding Mamdani's attendance at the ceremony has reached 100,000 signatures. This was Mayor Mamdani's response to Giuliani's remarks.
4: What I want this week to be a focus on is on the families whose loved ones were stolen from them 25 years ago in the horrific act of terror of September 11th, and a focus also on the first responders who gave everything they could to this city and to the people who came together to try and help their fellow New Yorkers.
1: For more on Islamophobia after 9/11 and its impacts on communities here in the United States, we're joined by two guests. Razina Ali is an award-winning journalist, a New York Times contributing writer, author of the new book Seasons of Fury, Four Families and the Rise of Islamophobia in America. She's reported on the global war on terror from Egypt, Afghanistan, Iraq, and Syria. And Fahad Ahmed is the executive director of DRUM. That's DESI's Rising Up and Moving, a grassroots group for South Asian and Indo-Caribbean immigrant workers and families in New York City. He also runs Drum Beats, one of the first organizations to endorse Zohran Mamdani during his run for mayor. We welcome you both to Democracy Now! Let's begin with Razina. You spent years writing this book. This is a sacred week here in New York, this 25th anniversary of 9/11. Talk about what happened after 9/11, the rise of hate against people of the Islamic faith.
5: There were so many responses to 9/11. One was obviously fear and grief and shock, but another was rage. And so much of that rage was towards Muslims and those who looked like Muslims. Around the country, we obviously saw a lot of hate crimes, violent killings of actually brown people who were not Muslims, but they were actually Sikhs. There were also, in Bridgeview, outside of Chicago, a mass group of about 300 people who marched towards a mosque shouting death to Arabs. And I think what's particularly fascinating, too, is what the government did, which was in the weeks after, in the days and weeks after, they started arresting people. They started arresting Muslim and brown men and boys from streets, from their homes, from their workplaces.
2: I want to bring Fahad Ahmed into the conversation. Fahad, executive director of DRUM, DC's Rising Up and Moving. You've been a grassroots organizer with DRUM for over 25 years. Take us back to that immediate aftermath and that panic and fear that Razina talked about. What was it like organizing, and what were people worried about, and what was going on?
6: Within a day or two after 9/11, we had printed a flyer and set up a hotline. And said, if you're facing hate crimes, if you're facing discrimination, if you're facing targeting, please reach out to us. And the calls that we started getting were largely related to people experiencing targeting by law enforcement. I remember one call being children calling us and saying, my father left for work 4 days ago, and he hasn't come home. women calling and saying they police burst down my door and they grabbed my brother and my husband and I don't know where they are. Workers called and said a black van pulled up and grabbed my coworker and another guy off the street and just drove off with them. And so in New York City and in New Jersey and across the country, but particularly in New York, New Jersey, we saw these massive roundups of mostly Muslim men or people that were perceived to be Muslim. And this included citizens, green card holders, and undocumented people. In the beginning, it was just mass roundups. And then they held them, and then they tried to figure out what is the reason that we're holding them. And sometimes they would dig up, false like they would make up some charges. But most of the time, they would be able to use immigrant status. And this was happening there was at least 1,200 men that were picked up this way.
1: I want to talk about one person. I want to talk about Mohammed Salman Hamdani, a New York City police cadet trained as an EMT, who was headed to work at Rockefeller University with his Quran, then raced to Ground Zero. We only learn this later, attempting to save whatever lives he could at the Twin Towers, September 11, 2001. Democracy Now! Spoke to his parents on the eve of the second anniversary of his death in 2003, as they joined hundreds in a quiet procession to Ground Zero. His mother, Talat Hamdani, remembered searching for him for days.
0: Reality started to hit us at that moment. Something did happen to him. And the third day, we went down to the center that they had made for the families to come and write their, give their names of their loved ones. Armory it was. Yes, it was the armory. We went down there and we registered his name and we gave our swab samples for the DNA. And we made a flyer searching for him. We put down his name as Sal Hamdani. My brother did not put down his name, the first name Muhammad, for certain reasons. And we searched for him. Nobody had seen him.
1: So while they searched for weeks through all hospitals, giving their own DNA samples, Salman's parents, they then went to Mecca to pray. As they were there, the New York Post portrayed Salman as a possible terrorist. The Post article was headlined, "Missing or Hiding? Mystery of NYPD cadet from Pakistan."
0: You know, this is what the newspaper, the Post, printed a very horrible heading, you know, missing or hiding. And amongst the news, that the way they presented it, it had, you know, insinuations that he was seen near the, at 11 a.m. he was seen near the Midtown Tunnel. And is he really hiding? Most probably, is he really missing? He's not missing, but he's hiding, and he could be one of the terrorists.
1: Talat Hamdani's mother, Talat Hamdani, told me how difficult it felt to be Muslim in the United States at the time.
0: We have nieces and nephews in second and third grade. They were that time. They were in second grade, and believe me, they changed their names. You know. Some Armin became Amy, and one became Mickey, and the other one became Mikey. And the fourth one became Adam. And we asked them, why you change their names? Then they said, you know, because we don't want to be called terrorists in the school. We are Muslims. So it came at that moment, you know, like a year and a half ago, like Islam and terrorism were synonymous terms. And that is where I find myself defending myself, my faith, my people, my community, my fellow Americans who are Muslims. Islam and terrorism are not synonymous.
1: Talat Hamdani, the mother of Salman, Hamdani. In fact, when she was looking for him in hospitals, she said his name was Sal because she already knew there would be discrimination. The mayor would later apologize. The police commissioner would later apologize. He's named in the USA Patriot Act. And the president, President Bush, would praise Salman for the hero that he was. How typical was this?
6: It was quite common. You know, a lot of the people that we were encountering in detention centers were people that were just picked out by other people who said that they looked suspicious. And there was just a overall framework of anybody that looks Muslim is likely complicit, and let's just round them up and figure things out. And maybe just to give an example of to the extent, we heard about Talat searching for Salman. We found a Salman Hamdani in the detention center, and it turned out to be a 53-year-old man. And, you know, there was just tons of these stories of particular neighborhoods, and in particular New York City, Midwood and Bay Ridge, that there was just large numbers of

0: 100 men who were disappeared, but then you also had the special registration. So talk about that and how many people were affected, and also how the Bush administration kind of used its immigration arm to deal with what they called preventing terrorism.
1: So, we know one of the things that we have learned over the years is that one of the failures of 9/11, one of the reasons it happened, was because of an intelligence failure, not an immigration failure. Except the Bush administration kept using immigration as a tool to clamp down on what they thought were terrorist threats. What happened after the mass arrests of the 1,200 people was that the Bush administration thought that they should do something a bit more systematic and something perhaps a bit more orderly. And they created what is called the National Security Exit Entry Registration System, NSEERS, which was basically a registry for men and boys of, you know, at least 15 years of age, from about 24 Muslim-majority countries. They had to register with the government. The result of that was that about 80,000 people registered. Thousands of them were deported, and not a single one was found to have ties with terrorism. And there has been no apology about that. And it's interesting because I actually, years later, I interviewed a few former officials asking about the NSEERS system. And I found two responses. One main response was a lot of them didn't remember that the Bush administration had instituted this. It wrecked so many lives, but officials just have forgotten. But the other response I usually get is, we did what we had to do, and it was necessary. Civil rights may have been violated, but we did what was necessary. The problem is, I don't think it was necessary. My reporting has found that actually we didn't find terrorists this way at all.
2: We're going to go into the four families that you profile in Seasons of Fury, Rosina Ali, award-winning journalist, New York Times contributing writer. And we are also speaking with Fahad Ahmed, the executive director of DRUM, Desi's Rising Up and Moving, on this week of the 25th anniversary of the 9/11 attacks and what happened after. Stay with us.

0: Jemma Jatt by Sunny Singh performing in our Democracy Now! Studio. This is Democracy Now!, democracynow.org, The War and Peace Report. I'm Mimi Goodman with Anjali Kamat. Our guests are Rosina Ali, author of Seasons of Fury, Four Families and the Rise of Islamophobia in America, and Fahd Ahmed, the executive director of DRUM, DESI's Rising Up and Moving. Anjali?
1: Rosina, you write about the long shadow of post-9/11 use of terrorism prosecutions and the material support laws. And you write, one of the families you write about is the family of Mateen Siraj. And he was a young Pakistani immigrant. In 2007, Siraj, then just 24, was sentenced to 30 years in prison for plotting to bomb the Herald Square subway station in New York City. Attorneys for Siraj said he was set up by a police informant who pushed the idea of bombing. Democracy Now! Spoke to his attorney, Martin Stolar, soon after the sentencing. If we could just go to that clip. Siraj, while they get that clip ready.
2: So Mateen Siraj was living in New York City. He was living in Queens and working in Brooklyn at his uncle

0: Islamic bookstore. And this was during the time of, obviously, the Iraq War. There was a lot of conversation about foreign policy and what the U.S. was doing. Mateen was very vocally critical. And he was visited one day by a man who turned out to be an undercover NYPD informant who befriended him over months and goaded him towards a plot to blow up Herald Square. Now, it is worth remembering and recognizing that there was actually no details of the plot. There were no weapons. There was no date or time set for the plot. And perhaps most critically, Mateen actually tried to back out of this plan multiple times. And yet he was still arrested by the NYPD, convicted, and eventually sentenced to 30 years in prison.
1: We have that clip ready. This is his lawyer, Martin Stolar, speaking to Amy Goodman back in 2007.
2: This young man becomes the symbol of terrorism in the United States. In essence, what we have is the New York City Police Department creating a crime so they could solve the crime and claim a victory in the war on terror. That is not the way to investigate terrorism, as far as I'm concerned.
3: Is he recorded on tape saying, I don't want to do this, I'm going to talk to
2: my
3: daddy?
2: Oh, yes, he's recorded on videotape saying, I better not do this, I have to check with my parents to see if I really want to go forward with this.
1: Oh my. So he says he has to check with his parents, and the attorney for the case, and you as well, talk about the use of informants. So how prevalent was the use of informants at this time, and what did this do to the sort of, you know, community of Muslims in the U.S. who could be, you know, who were dealing with infiltration, being surveilled? Can you talk about how all of that was related to the prosecutions?
0: So what's fascinating to me is the difference between the pre-9/11 era and the post-9/11 era. Before 9/11, law enforcement really did not have good or close relationships with the Muslim community, nor did they have a lot of knowledge about Islam or the Arab world. After 9/11, they were in desperate need of any ties to Muslims, and so they started recruiting informants. And they could recruit informants by paying them, or by bribing them and saying, we're going to speed up your immigration status or application, or they would use a stick approach and say, if you don't help us, we might make things more difficult for you. Eventually, the FBI amassed a base of about 15,000 informants, which is absolutely wild. But what's so critical is that Muslims became scared of going to the mosque, of going to bookstores, of going to cafes, because these undercover informants were everywhere. They were infiltrating practically every restaurant and cafes, certainly in the tri-state area, but also around the country. You know, we have used informants in the past, the FBI certainly has, but in those cases, usually an informant has a tie to a mafia member or a gang member. After 9/11, the only tie that informants had to another Muslim was that they were Muslim.
1: Fahad, you've worked with Mateen Siraj's family. What was the impact of his arrest and his being sentenced to 30 years in prison on the community? And, I mean, 25 years after 9/11, what's changed for the communities you're working with, working class, South Asian and Muslim communities?
4: Yeah. We've worked with the Siraj family for more than 20 years. And first and foremost, this has absolutely devastated the family. Every day that Mateen has spent in prison, his mother and his family have been in prison with him every single day. The family, it becomes hard to find work. Your own family becomes afraid. Do I stay in contact with them or do I not? If I support them, will I get targeted? And that same dynamic plays out in the community. People that were your neighbors now are like, I'm not sure, who should I talk to this family? Who should I talk to? And what we saw was the complete devastation of the social fabric in Muslim communities for many, many years, for almost two decades, to where people were afraid to have political conversations. And, you know, if you know anything about Muslim communities and masjids, like, that's pretty much all people do, is you do the ritual, like religious things, and then you sit around and talk about what's happening back home, what's happening here, what do we think about the war, what do we think about this? And there were a large number of places where people said no political conversations allowed. You know, there was like Muslim student associations that started putting up signs, political conversations here are not allowed. And all of this was happening at a time that several Muslim countries were being targeted by U.S. wars, while civil rights of Muslim communities were being violated. And so our communities were in this difficult situation that at the very moment where people needed to defend themselves, there was a high level of uncertainty on can and should we talk or should we not talk? Should we engage in political activism or should we not?
5: And this, of course, all didn't begin 9/11. Rosina, you write about Abdin Jabara, co-founder of the Arab American Anti-Discrimination Committee and longtime leader of the National Lawyers Guild. In the 1970s, he exposed the Nixon administration's surveillance program against Arab Americans and forced the NSA to admit it had been spying on him, Abdin, since 1967. We spoke to him in 2013 about his groundbreaking case.
6: I had been very, very active in Palestinian support work, and one day I read in Newsweek magazine, in the Periscope section, that 26 Arabs in the United States had been targeted for surveillance and electronic surveillance. So I thought, surely some of those had been clients of mine or had talked to me on the phone about issues and so forth, and that's when I brought the lawsuit. I was surprised after all the revelations about the Snowden NSA brouhaha that nobody had looked back at what had occurred back in the 70s to show that at that time it came out in the press that over 1,600 Americans had been surveilled by the NSA.
5: So that's Abdin Jabara, former head founder of American Arab Anti-Discrimination Committee. And at the time, we had a lower third that said friend of Alex Oda. Rosina, explain.
0: So Alex Oda was one of the vice presidents of the ADC for the West Coast chapter. And in 1985, there was a bomb in that office that killed him, unfortunately. And his murder was never solved. Although, at the time, the FBI did suspect the Jewish Defense League, and there was actually a lot of conversation about the rise of terrorism in the U.S. against Arab Americans emanating from the JDL. Unfortunately, what has happened in these intervening years since then is that terrorism has become more and more aligned with Islam, and we forget that terrorists can be from any group or any ethnicity or any religion. But really, what this long history shows us, that how we think about terrorism and Arabs and Muslims has been a problem much longer than 9/11.
1: And where do you see—I mean, your book is called Seasons of Fury, and you trace the kind of changing Islamophobia, both through the institutions and practices and bigotry of people, but also different administrations. Where are we today, 25 years later? I mean, this is also a time of the rise of so many Muslim politicians, outspoken Muslim politicians, including our own mayor, Mayor Mamdani, who is once again facing Islamophobic attacks.
0: I would say we're probably at a really worse place than we have ever been because it is so accepted and policymakers are peddling anti-Muslim rhetoric. But just even take the example of Giuliani. It's funny to me that he apologized to Talat Hamdani because years later, he's essentially doing the same thing over again towards Mayor Mamdani by saying Muslims cannot be victims of 9/11. Right? Muslims can only be the perpetrators. And this is a narrative that has been repeated over and over again, and certainly around election season.
5: And to be clear, this is about Giuliani and former Governor Pataki saying that Mamdani, the mayor of New York, should not be allowed at the ceremonies for the 25th anniversary of the 9/11 attacks.
0: Exactly. Correct. Yes. And one wonders how much longer do Muslims have to apologize for 9/11?
1: And Fahad, as you look back on these 25 years, and, you know, your organization, Drumbeats, was one of the first to endorse Orhan Mamdani, you know, how do you see the community having changed, I mean, from that time of fear and putting their heads down to now having a political voice?
4: Yeah. I think there's divergent consequences. On one hand, we are seeing a resurgence of Islamophobia at levels that is unprecedented. And at the same time, it's not as effective as it used to be. And I think part of what we see, you know, the emergence of Mayor Ramdani and similar politicians, a lot of it is because of a lot of the organizing efforts that built the foundations in the aftermath of 9/11, that built the communities, and also just the humiliation and the resentment that the communities had for being targeted for so long, that part of the ways of, like, being able to resist back is like, all right, we've been through it enough. We're going to organize ourselves, and we're going to support people that are going to be much more aligned with the experiences and the perspectives of our communities. And so part of what we're seeing in the rise of more Muslim politicians, and you know, I don't subscribe to identity politics in terms of just identity is enough, but there is a confidence around, like, I'm not going to hide it anymore. And I think that deeply resonates with our communities who felt for two decades that they had to hide it. And I think now we're sort of seeing the response to that.
5: We want to thank you both for being with us. Thank you to Rezina Ali, author of Seasons of Fury, For Families and the Rise of Islamophobia in America, and Fahad Ahmed, executive director of DRUM, DESE's Rising Up and Moving. That does it for our show. On September 17th, I'll be going home to Bayshore, New York and Long Island for the screening of Steal the Story, Please. Check our website at democracynow.org. And then September 22nd at the IFC. I'm Amy Goodman with Anjali.
7: W.

That was Kate LeBon and the song Typical Love from the 2022 single of the same name. And before Kate LeBon, I had The Best, and that was the song Changing the Weather from Expert in a Dying Field. And I started things out this afternoon with Car Seat Headrest and the track We Looked Like Giants, which I just discovered this afternoon. They did a single with The Beths. I was planning on playing The Beths, and so I was just poking around and discovered the split single they did in 2023. All right, welcome to the Crazy Cat Lady Show. My name is Kate. I have been gone for a bit, and my new fall time slot is Wednesday, today is Wednesday, from 1 until 2 p.m. Thanks so much for tuning in. I have missed being here. I have dealt with some health stuff over the past few weeks, but fortunately, I'm doing much better, especially since the semester started just last week. So if you're involved with BC, I hope the start of your fall semester has been going well. I'm sure I received an email, and I definitely want to address the question that's on everyone's mind, which is, did I go to the Jaylen Brown event in Boston Common? Yes, I did. I felt well enough to go. I was like sweat. I was, sweating profusely and, definitely didn't feel 100%, but there was no way in hell I was going to miss that event. And my four-year-old was super excited about going as well. So, if anyone else went to that event, I hope you had a good time. I saw that there was a guy on social media who, I'm not sure what his agenda was, but he posted a photo of the Jaylen Brown event when it was getting set up, and then he posted it like on the thing that's formerly used to be known as Twitter, and was saying, oh, I guess the Jaylen Brown event didn't get a good turnout, and he was rightly called out by thousands of people on his poor attempt at trying to lie about the fact that it was awesome and it was so well attended. And the DJ there was fantastic. I wound up like sticking out my phone and Shazamming a bunch of the stuff that he played. He did like a really great job of sort of building to like, the climax of Jaylen Brown coming out on stage. And I feel like sometimes when you go to those like big outdoor events where there's a DJ, like the DJ is just kind of like blaring like super loud music and there's no rhyme or reason to it. And the guy at the Jaylen Brown event, like there was like a lot of thought into like what he was playing. And it started out with like all of this like kind of, chill wave bonobo type stuff, and then like did all this retro 90s stuff at the build up to Jaylen arriving. And I absolutely loved it. My fiance was a saint for being there because we were there with our daughters, and we decided to get there early so that we could find parking and just like the logistics of going there with a baby and a four-year-old. Which actually didn't work out very well because Jaylen Brown didn't actually come out and like join the party until like much later in the day when my four-year-old fell asleep like within 2 minutes of Jaylen Brown taking the stage. So it's not like a former Celtics player throws a block party on Boston Common every day of the week and you can figure out like the best time to get there. but it was awesome. And it was, as I was saying, that the DJ did a great job of building up to his arrival, but once he played like that final like, song, Jaylen Brown wasn't there. And then I later saw that when he arrived on Beacon Street near the State House, when he came out and was walking towards the stage, it was like watching a video of the Pope when the Pope is like greeting people. Jaylen Brown was like kissing babies. He was giving out hugs to everyone. It was a really, really nice event, and there were so many people there who were already wearing his 76ers jersey. So it made me feel like less of a weirdo about my Jaylen Brown fandom that there were that many people that were already, spending $100 on his new Sixers jersey. So, yeah. So getting back into the music, I think I'm actually going to try to play a couple of those songs from the Jaylen Brown event. Though I think maybe I might mix it in with doing, I believe there was a listener a couple of weeks ago who said that I should do another show that's kind of like in the theme of listening to Jammin' 94.5 back in the mid-90s. So I might
combine the two things into one show, especially now that I'm just doing 1 hour in the fall semester. But yeah, so thanks again for tuning in. It's really good to be back. If there's anything you would like to hear, feel free to go to WZBC.org to join the Spinatron chat, or you can call 617-552-4686. So as always, keep it locked.

That was the song She's Just Like Me, Taking Time by The Apples in Stereo, back from 2009. Before that was Mothers by Request, which was an awesome, awesome request. Thanks so much to the person who reached out about that. That song was It Hurts Until It Doesn't, from the album When You Walk a Long Distance, You Are Tired, which made me crack up because I can't believe that it's already September 9th, and September 17th is going to be my daughter's first birthday. My second daughter is turning one on the 17th, so that was fun to listen to. Before Mothers, it was The Knotwist and The Turning, and that's from their new album that's called News from Planet Zombie. I've been a huge fan of The Knotwist since the 2002 album, Neon Golden. I remember it's one of those albums that I had on vinyl, and then I sold it when I moved to California. And I think I've talked about another album. I think I've talked about this before, but when I was selling some of my albums before I moved to California, it was always really nice because there were a couple of albums where the person who bought it just like looked so ridiculously like psyched to be buying it, and they would come to where I was working at, which was like the Whole Foods on River Street at the time. I was working like open to close all the time while saving up money for this big move to California, and I think it was the Knotwist album that I sold in a beach house album that had like the most animated reactions when the person came into the store to pick them up from me. But anyway. Before The Knotwist was Small, Black, and Free at Dawn, and yeah, that was that set. It's already 1:48, making the adjustment from doing a two-hour show to a one-hour show. My name is the Crazy Cat Lady, or the show is called The Crazy Cat Lady Show, and my name is Kate. I am a crazy cat lady. I didn't do a show yet devoted to my cat, who turned 17 on July 28th. I'm not sure if Rick is listening today, but I know that he has a cat who is a senior citizen as well, and so it was very exciting that earlier this summer my little gentleman was given a clean bill of health, and so I am very happy to report that my little teenager celebrated his 17th birthday. But yeah, my new time slot is going to be Wednesdays from 1 until 2, and it's been great to be back on the air. The Patriots are playing tonight. Ugh, God, I'll be rooting for Seattle. If anyone reads the website Defector is the website that composes like all of the writers from Deadspin. When Deadspin, you know, like all of the editor-in-chief and all of those people, they left around like 2019, I think it was.

was when that company got taken over by private equity scumbags. So anyways, the series Why Your Team Sucks still exists. And if you read the Why Your Team Sucks on the Patriots and scroll down to the bottom for the reader emails, my submission got published. It was my first time submitting an entry to Why Your Team Sucks, because technically I'm not really a fan of the Patriots. I'm just somebody who was born and raised around here, and I haven't rooted for the Patriots since Drew Bledsoe was their quarterback. The last time I said something nice about the Patriots was last year for those cornflower blue uniforms that they have. I think that those are really nice. But after the whole thing with Vrabel, I'm back to my 2002 level of just like annoyance with them. So I'm rooting for Seattle tonight. In the background, I've been playing the music from The Pit. I guess season 3 is actually going to be coming out fairly soon. The seasons for that show seem to be very close together. And if you watch The Pit, the actor who plays Louis wound up winning an Emmy over the weekend. So that's very exciting. He's a very beloved character on that show. And it's been nice. I can remember talking about The Pit back like in season 1 on the air and chatting with listeners about it. And it was a good time. But anyways, I'm going to put in another set list, I think, before I depart, obviously. I think during my last show, I said that I was going to make sure to play the Trash Can Sinatras, as their lead singer sadly recently passed away. So coming up next is a track by that band, and this is All the Dark Horses.

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This is a public service message brought to you by WZBC Newton.

Hello, faithful listeners. This is Guy, the Garden, WZBC Newton, you know the deal. Welcome back. It's been since December that I last played this show, and now we're back. Very excited to be back. You just heard Well Done Kid, You Did It by West Side Cowboy off their 2026 album, It Goes On. That's the theme for today's show, is just new music that I've been checking out. I've been trying to get back up to date. Yeah, I like that album. It toes the line. Sometimes it's really nice. Sometimes it's more indie slop. But it's good. Now playing is Thou Shalt Sprout by Mary in the Junkyard, who I enjoy a lot. I actually first discovered in this very library. And I managed to see them live when I spent the semester in Dublin for a quick 30-minute slot, I believe, and it was a really, really cool show. So yeah, I'm a fan of them. Saw them live, so we're basically friends. Enjoy the song, or else. Yeah, thank you for tuning in. I'll get back to music now.

Hello again. I'm back. Since I last left you guys, you heard a few songs. Starting with Lighter by Man, Woman, Chainsaw. Who I've been following for maybe a year. I forget. That was from their debut from, I want to say, last month or two. Cannonball. Which I thought was fine. It wasn't very ambitious, but I think it's promising. I really like that song, Lighter. It's so smooth. The female vocalist in that band, I don't know her name, but she's really good. I don't care as much for the male vocalist. So, listen to it. Let me know. Next was Radio Free Alice song, Crying With You. It was a single from a month ago. I like them a lot. There's been some interesting discourse around them because I think they're up and coming and a lot of people expected them to be the next big thing, but I don't really pay attention to it. I think the music's good. They're from Australia, I believe. Really cool. Sounds a lot like Interpol, post-punk, dark. I like it. After that was Cruise Ship Designer by Dry Cleaning from their album from last year, Let Me Grow and You'll See the Fruit. It's new to me because I finally got around to listening to it, and I think it's really cool. I've played shows before on this show, centered around like that kind of spoken word, but not really thing. And Dry Cleaning is right up that alley. I think it's really cool. Currently playing is Indu by Greg Freeman. I'll stop talking now, and you can listen to that song.

0: that closed. It's like a death ray. I expect you to die, Mr. Ben.
1: I eat nuts from a napkin.
0: Correct.

Hello, Gardeners. Since I last left you, you heard Billboard Style by Billboard Style from the album Billboard Style. Cool song. Very fun. Next was Head First by Nina Winderlind. That's hyphenated. Winderlind. It's not one word. Off the album Wild Love. Next was Stop Living by the Get Down Services. The album Massive Champion. That was a really fun song. I liked it. A lot of different sounds going on. And then the last song I played was Kill What You Eat by C. Rose off their album from earlier this year. I want to say January. Death in the Business of Wailing. So good. It was a little out of place when I heard it played all back. It's pretty depressing. But great song, great album. I highly recommend. Really good songwriting in that one. Currently playing, and I'll let you listen to in a second, is Cleveland by Squirrel Flower. Another really cool song. Thank you for tuning in. I'll pop back in for Reback one more time. And I guess that's it for now. Enjoy.

Welcome back, Gardeners. Since I left you off, it was on Cleveland by Squirrel Flower. Really cool song. And following that was Hand Me a Cigarette by Twisted Teens. Next was Blast by Howdy. I don't know how to pronounce that. It's supposed to be like a play on words. Like Howdy, but it's two V's. It's a little much if you ask me, but I like that song a lot. Tingled my nostalgia. It reminded me of like old Brockhampton I used to listen to, like middle school. I really like it. Next was Rock and Roll Ruined My Life by OK Cowgirl. Another cool song. God, I'm just playing great stuff today. And currently playing is Prophecy at 1420 megahertz by the Boards of Canada. Their album this year, Inferno. Really, really, really good, but it's Boards of Canada, so. I just want something to talk over for the end here. I hope everybody enjoyed the show. It was a little bit of a mishmash today, but I want to get up to date on all the new stuff that I didn't get to play last semester. Yeah, I'll get back. I don't really like doing super rigid themes. Makes me feel stuck, but I don't like going in with no theme. So I'll be fine in the middle ground. I was thinking maybe, I was abroad last semester, so maybe do some shows based on, you know, that time of my life. Different cities or different whatever. But other than that, probably be more of the same. Subdramas and labels and whatnot. Thank you, Rick. Harvesting the Garden, certainly. That's it for me. I'll leave you now. Thank you again for tuning in. I was in Dublin, Jeff. Very, very nice city. I did a lot of traveling while I was there. I'm sure I'll get to talk about it more as time goes on. But yeah, that's it for me. Stay tuned for Trevor. It's his first show, so be nice to him. And yeah, I'll see you same time, same place next week. Thanks a lot.

listening to WZBC Newton 90.3 FM. I'm Trevor, and this is the Trevor Trove, where I find diamonds in the rough for you guys. Songs from across genres and decades. I'll play you the hits you've never heard before, but hopefully you'll be hearing them in your head long after I'm off the air. We're starting today with a mix of funk and disco. This is the Crown Heights Affair. You Gave Me Love. Have fun with it.

That last song was Spring Yard Zone by the 8-Bit Big Band. Before that, we had Who to Love by Dalton and Dubarry. 8-Bit Big Band, actually, Boston kind of connection there because Charlie Rosen, who's, of course, the arranger for the band, he leads it. He was a Berkeley alum, and the whole band's theme is kind of doing video game songs, but as, you know, big band, and that was more like a techno swing kind of thing with the synth solo and all that. So they come back to Boston every year on their tour to do some stuff at Berkeley, and it's always a great time over there. Lots of good stuff coming up from them. Lots of good stuff also coming from Walker and Cody Fayoli with Always, a little bit of indie soul coming your way right now. I hope you enjoy.

That last song was Roll with the Thunder, Lonesome Joy. A bit of a newer band, rock and roll. Their front man, actually Stevie, plays keys, which is not that normal for any rock and roll band, but especially these days, normally you get guitar and stuff like that. Before that, we had Down on the Town, Steeplechase. Nice little CCR-esque band there. And then Togetherness, Slim Kings, little yacht rock. And then coming up next, we have Y, Blackberry Times, a couple of guys out of Japan. Have some killer horn solis on this one. So I hope you guys enjoy Blackberry Times.

That last song was Invitations by Shack Attack. Great band from the 70s. A lot of vibes kind of like that of an idea that they build on with piano solos and stuff like that. Kind of a mix between light jazz and almost disco-y action going on there. Before that, very different feel with Overdrive by Aristo G, a newer rock group coming up. Back to the Funk by Stargard was before that, a lesser-known group from the 70s. Kind of like that Crown Heights affair that we started with today of a bridge between funk and disco that they towed the line between. And then before that, we had Jack Song by Ali Sant, a wonderful, wonderful indie artist who should be getting the credit she deserves because her vocals are amazing. The backing is amazing, and that song is also amazing, and I hope you thought so too. Switching gears, we have our first true jazz song of the day in Laura. It's going to be brought to you by Rob Parton's Jazz Tech Big Band. Laura is obviously a jazz standard. It was played by Charlie Parker. Dexter Gordon did it. You know, all the greats took a hit at Laura. But this specific iteration, it's not very well known, but BC Bop, which is the jazz band here at Boston College, we played this exact arrangement. And it's almost, if you guys know Proud Mary, how CCR did it, it was kind of in the middle, kind of laid back. And then when Tina Turner covered it, obviously she did that whole thing where it starts off, you know, really slow, really, really low key, and then it builds, and you end up with this kind of ruckus, amazing meld of music in the middle before then it simmers back down. And that's what you're going to hear right now in Laura. I hope you all enjoy.

That last song was Virginia Slim by Alyssa Nicole featuring Braden Sunshine, the Sunshine Collective. I have one more song for you folks. Thanks for tuning in, by the way. This is really fun. I'll be here every week. Wednesday is at 3. I hope to do this same kind of meld, smorgasbord of all different genres, all different tastes of music. I hope you heard something that maybe is more familiar to you. Maybe you liked it because of that. And I hope you maybe got to broaden your horizons today. I heard some songs that, you know, maybe you wouldn't have listened to otherwise, but you got to hear them and you thought they were pretty neat. I'm going to leave you off today with the Sal Soul Orchestra. A great funk jazz orchestra from the 70s, and their song Run Away, as I run away to next week. I'll see you then.

Hi everyone, I'm back, yay! I'm so excited. I'm so excited to be hanging out with you. I'm so excited to be speaking on WZBC Newton 90.3 FM at 4:04 p.m. right now. This is your DJ Wami. I am back from being abroad in Paris for 6 months and then over in Chicago for a little bit. But enough about me for now. I'm going to let you guys listen to the music because it's really good and I've missed playing music for you. So yeah, enjoy the show.

Hello. I'm going to do... What am I going to do? I'm going to tell you guys what you've been listening to. Currently, you are listening to This Painted World by Silk Roads. I want to say I found this while I was abroad. And I was like, oh my gosh, this will be perfect for the show. This is newer. But I think literally... Well, newer as in like 2014. But they're not that popular. And I'm like so shocked because they're so cool. Before that, you heard Delusional on Sunset Boulevard by Pearly Drops, which I'm going to be so honest, I stole off of Slater's story. One time she posted a picture with this as the song over it, and I was like, that's a really good song. And I did indeed steal it for the show. So something really cool. Definitely go listen to the rest of their project. I think it's called The Voices Are Coming Back, but it's a really good project and deserves a lot more love. Before that, it was The Piece by Underscores, and I just had to play that because Underscores was probably like my top artist this summer. I love her so much, and she's doing something so, so cool with music. Before that, it was SAS by Dylan Tom, very much in like the ear vibe of things with that song. I think he kind of falls in that crowd in LA from talking to people about that. But yeah, and then before that you heard Wants for Everyone by Slippers, which is this album just came out, Slippers 08. So, so cool. Like I thought this was like a much older kind of rocky, indie rocky band, but they are brand new and I like they deserve so much more love. They're so cool. And then the first song you heard today to bring you back to Flying Box was Mysterious Girl by Negi Jemmy, I think is how you pronounce it. Now you're listening to Seven by The Crying Nudes, which I just found out Dean Blunt is part of. Super cool there. But anyways, I'm gonna stop talking so you can listen to the rest of the song, and I will see you guys later in the show.

Hi, I'm back again. Currently, you are listening to You and Only You by the Softies. I listened to this song a lot. Spring semester, while I was walking, when I was at the park. It's just a super sweet song, and I like it a lot, so I'm going to try to talk fast so you can hear more of it. Before that, you heard Morphine by James Ivy. He is super cool and just released, I think it's his first project, called Morphine. It's really good. Definitely recommend if you like that song. Before that, it was Hellbent by Naomi Scott, which was off her album that she released, I want to say in the spring. It might have been in the summer. Anyway, called Hellbent. That's the song you listen to off her album Fig. So good. She's amazing. And she actually was one of the characters in Lemonade Mouth. Fun fact. Before that, you heard If You Want It by Night Flight. Super cute soul R&B-ish song. And then you heard I Have the Moon by Lush. And then the last time I spoke with you, you heard Seven by The Crying Nudes. I hope you guys are enjoying the show. I know I'm not talking a lot right now, but I just really want you to enjoy the music. And there will be many more days for me to talk. So anyway, yes. Enjoy.

Hello. It has been so awesome hanging out with you today. I'm just really, really happy to be back. It doesn't sound like that, but I am really happy to be back and playing music and doing something I love. Currently, you're listening to Best Friend by Dev Lemons. She's made like a lot of like kind of corny, stupid music on TikTok, but she's about to release her first project, I think, and her singles have been really good. So I think it's gonna be good. Before that, you heard Tokyo by Nico Rubio, really fun song. And then you heard I Wish You Were Here by Al Green, which is just like such a sweet song, and I really felt the need to play. I love Al Green. And then before that, you heard Forced Perspective by Samba Jean Baptiste. He's awesome. You heard Don't Let This Feeling by Vanessa Amara. They are this Dutch band duo, and they make really cool music. Like, it's like sampling, but they're like using, I don't know, it's really cool though. You heard it, you know what I mean. And then I think the last time I spoke, you heard You and Only You by the Softies. The last song you guys are going to hear today is I Get Around, which by Dragonette. It's a bit of a switch up, but I really felt the need to play it because I was so into it all summer, and it's just like a really awesome, fun song that I want you guys to hear. And I feel like it's a good way to end out the show, like happy on a good note, upbeat. Yes. Thank you for listening. Can't wait to play more stuff for you next week. You're awesome. See you next week.

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0: All right, it's me, Pip. I am in the station live. It's some heavy traffic getting over here. I think I got used to the summer level of traffic and forgot that the traffic once the students come back is like twice as heavy. But I'm here. First show of the new schedule, new semester here at Boston College. You're tuned to WZBC Newton. In case you didn't know, this show's called Psychotic Reactions, and I will be continuing my tribute to Jeff Mono Man Connolly because he meant so much to the Boston music scene, especially, of course, to the garage rock scene. He was the king. So today, some more rare DMZ tracks, some live stuff, some demos, different versions of songs that you've heard before. And let's get it going now. This is live from 1976. This is The Boy From Nowhere.
1: The moral lies. Dig my zipper. Dig Manted. All right. Okay, you can dig it.

If you're just joining us, we're in the midst of a tribute to Jeff Mono Man Connolly. We just featured some rare tracks from his first band, DMZ. First two we heard, Boy From Nowhere and Ball Me Out, live at The Rat, September 28th, 1976. We then heard two demos recorded at Intermedia Studios in March of 77. Those were First Time is the Best Time and Teenage Head. Then we heard Five in a Row, recorded live in August of 1977. Strychnine, Rosalind, Pretty Girls, Shot Down, and Glendora. Glendora being a Downliners sect song that the Slicky Boys also covered all the time. I think that was how I first heard it. Just realized the Slicky Boys started the same year as DMZ, 1976. They just had a 50th reunion show down in Washington, D.C. I couldn't go down, unfortunately. And then last but not least, a live from 1978 version of Cinderella. All right, next up, we're going to hear a couple of tracks also recorded live in 1977. Actually, the first three tracks. Then we're going to hear a couple of acetates and some other rare stuff. Let's start with this one, Bad Attitude.

And then you boil your bug out. Now what does that mean? It means... Now I don't know if the... I think the other band's ready to go on.

0: kids will be back until...
1: The kids will be back.
0: But don't shut me off the PA right now.
2: See, I got mono. I can't get rid of it. Alright, go ahead, man. I'm sorry, I'm so lazy. I'm not sick.

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The time is currently 6:06 p.m. on beautiful Wednesday. Well, slightly rainy Wednesday now, but used to be pretty beautiful earlier in the day, and hopefully the rain can die down a bit. But I'm Sean, and you're listening to Newfangle, which is a show I put on. We had a brief hiatus last semester when I was out of the country, but the critics are saying we're back and we're better than ever. So with Newfangle, every week we play a collection of songs that came out within the last week. So all contemporary music, totally genreless show, just whatever cool, interesting music was released by cool and interesting artists. Mostly during like New Music Friday in the last week, but just stuff that came out super recently. So that first song you heard was Love Me a Little More by K-Lone, which was a single that they released 5 days ago or so. And up next, we're going to listen to a few songs by Sharp Pins and a couple by Chatpile. So keep it locked and enjoy.

Hey everybody. The song you just heard was Shrine by Chatpile. Before that was Intruder by Chatpile. The song before that was It's a Mod Mod World by Sharppins. And before that was Face of the Youth Today, also by Sharppins. Those two Chatpile songs are off of their new album that just came out, Who Loves the Sun? Chatpile's a cool kind of hard rock metal band. They've released a bunch of good albums in the past couple years. And Sharppins, those new songs are from Mod Mayday 23, their new album. Those are both groups that I've enjoyed and I've played before on WZBC. So check them out. Up next, we have a few more songs. This first one is Song for Aurora by Mick Harvey and Amanda Acevedo. Keep it locked and enjoy.

Hey everyone, the song you just heard was Draw Blood by Toldslant. Before that was Manhattan by Toldslant. Before that was And the Next Day by Melissa Auf-de-Maur. And before that was Best Friend by Dev Lemons. And before that was Song for Aurora by Mick Harvey and Amanda Acevedo. That song, Song for Aurora by Mick Harvey, we just heard us off of their new album, Psychedelia in White. Best Friend by Dev Lemons is her new single. And The Next Day is off of Melissa Auf-de-Maur's new album. That's a really interesting collection of like lo-fi tracks and old demos called Bass Womb Room, My 90s 4-Track Demos X Field Recordings. I really recommend checking that out. And The Next Day, the song we just heard by her, is probably the most melodic, fully fleshed out song on the album. The other ones get a little more experimental and into the field recording type of stuff. And then those two new songs by Toldslant are off of their new album called What's Up. We got 4 or 5 more songs for you today. The first two are off of a new album by Arab Strap, and the next two are by an album by Acrea. So keep it locked and enjoy.

The tempo of this song is 60 BPM. One beat per second. A second is the duration of 9,992,631,770 cycles of the cesium-133 atoms, unperturbed, ground state, hyperfine, transition frequency.

Even the planet isn't punctual. 1972 was 2 seconds longer than 1971. 100 days later, I took my first breath. 29 years after that, I met your mum.

Hey everybody, this unfortunately brings me to the end of my show, but I wanted to thank you guys so much for listening this week. The song you just heard was Suave by Akrila. That's featuring Jane Remover, who's one of my favorite artists, so definitely check that out. And before that was Beats Per Minute by Arab Strap and Sun Song by Arab Strap, both off of their new album Half Told Tales. Like I said, thank you guys so much for listening. Thanks for listening to WZBC Newton, and Newfangle will be back next week at the same time. So have a great rest of your Wednesday and a great rest of your week. We're going to close it out with one more song off of this new Akrila album called Lucy. So keep it locked and enjoy.

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3: We were having some technical difficulties.
2: Technical difficulties being Janelle forgot how to be on radio.
3: Yes, we were. If you just noticed, we created a colon three themed caller ID.
2: Yes.
3: We being mainly
2: Janelle. Because this is colon three on WZBC Newton.
3: Yes.
2: I still have to say it to make sure.
3: Yes. But what's the theme today, Janelle? What are we doing?
2: Oh, dang. Very special to me. Very near and dear to my heart. I hope someone recognizes this theme song, because this is, in fact, a Sims 3 show. Specifically, more The Sims 3, but I do have a few other Sims shows. So the first half is going to be songs I like from the soundtrack. This one's actually from The Sims 2. It's literally The Sims 3, the Junkie XL remix. And then the second half will be songs that I feel would fit in that world, which is really just songs that are 2000 sounding to me. But yeah.
3: I'm so excited.
2: I'm also really excited.
3: I have learned a lot about The Sims over the past week as Janelle has been prepping this show. I guess a lot of the songs are in Simlish? Yes.
2: A lot of them are in Simlish.
3: Yeah, I didn't know that there was a whole language in the Sims universe. But I'm learning. I'm locking in, as the kids these days would say.
2: Yes.
3: I'm kid.
2: You're a kid.
3: Yes.
2: Gonna have you guys listen to the rest of The Sims 3 from The Sims 2 remix from the Nightlife EP.
3: Whoop, whoop.
2: Or LP, not EP.
3: Whoop, whoop.
2: And then we'll come back in after some more songs.
3: Bye, guys.

0: Hello.
1: Hello.
0: What you just heard was, in fact, a Simlish cover of My Chemical Romance. Na na na na na na na na na na na na na.
1: What else would it be?
0: I don't know.
1: What else would we be playing during this hour?
0: And while that was playing, we were actually talking about, there's a lot of implications with My Chemical Romance being in this game that we will not get into, but if you know, it's a really good week for
1: if
0: that
1: you know, you know.
0: But
1: you're
0: what
1: one.
0: I can say is we all know the My Chemical Romance to Twilight, the movie franchise. They're involved. And what's funny is The Sims 3 does have the Collins and Bella Swan within the game. They're named something else, but they are in there. Before that, you heard Universal Lobby by Steve Jablonski. This entire show, the entire first half of the show, is Steve Jablonski. He produces most, if not all, of The Sims 3 songs. And he also produced Transformers and another movie that I'm blanking on. But he's done a lot.
1: Wow.
0: And before that was Zubi Zine by A Nagging Sense of Uncertainty. There's no proof online that it's sang by Gwen Stefani, but it's definitely a No Doubt reference, and it sounds just like her. So I like to think it is her.
1: Honorary.
0: Yes. And then before that was Soma Teraloon by Not Piloting, which is a fake band. These are all fake bands.
1: No, they're all so real.
0: They're all real to me.
1: True.
0: And Soma Teraloon is my favorite Sims 3 song. And most of these songs are played when you click on the indie station on the Sims 3 stereo. So we'll have a lot of guests here for our first Colden 3 show.
1: What,
0: I don't know,
1: party?
0: If all, what, five of us? Five guests?
1: One, two, three, four.
0: One,
1: five.
0: Two, three.
1: Four.
0: One, four.
1: Four. We
0: the
1: can't
0: Texas
1: count.
0: Chainsaw Massacre.
1: How many people does it take to count how many guests are in the WCBC studio?
2: Really?
1: I think it's four, though.
0: It is not a, it's not a Colden 3 show without a bajillion guests.
1: Yeah. But there is six of us in here, yes, because of Colden.
2: Or is it
1: Colden.
2: Seven?
1: No.
0: No, bro, no.
1: 6-7 reference in a studio.
0: Okay, I'm not talking about DC. I'm going to find out what the other movie was, but it was not DC League of Super Dogs. currently, that was said by Tree, our original intern. Shout out.
1: The OG. Well, Kendra was there, too.
0: Kendra was also there.
1: Oh. No, you were, right?
0: You went to a few of them, yeah.
1: Yeah, you were real. You were real in my heart.
0: Anyway, we're currently talking over Spacey by the Fort Knox 5. And I'm going to say this right now. I've been talking for a while, but I'm going to forget. This seems very special to me. I have been tricked and manipulated into going into Boston College because I was obsessed with this game ever since I was super young. And if anyone has access to an iPhone or a computer, search up the Sims 3 University campus, and that is Boston College. There is no proof online that it was like influenced by Boston College, but it says New England Universities.
2: Oh.
0: It is Boston College. There is Gaston Hall. There is Stokes. There is Lions. It is there. It looks just like it. It's very crazy.
2: They have Babs
0: Library too. So I'm going to stop talking. I'm going to finish up the rest of Spacey, and then I'll come back when we transition into songs that are in English or not in Simlish. Bye.
1: Bye.
0: Bye. Bye.

0: Hello, welcome back.
1: Hey, you didn't say it right. Should we clarify what that is?
0: No.
1: Okay.
2: If you know, you know.
0: Funky little mix you just heard was actually just called Latin Mashup by Olzo Motley. It's Jeb. It's Mr. Jeb. And I found out what the other thing I was thinking of was, and it was actually Desperate Housewives. He produced all the sounds, the soundtracks, the sounds for that. Before that was Down Jazz by Rod Abernathy, which actually was Rod Abernathy, and that was from the Herbs, Sims in the City, which was the console version. Before that was Lamia by the Vampire Twins, big band. And then last time I left you guys off on was Spacey by Fort Knox 5. Nice Olzo Motley mashup. I agree, Rick. It gets really funky at the end. It got a little scary, actually. So I actually turned all the mics on and no one wants to speak anymore.
3: Yeah,
0: so okay.
1: No, they're still on. They're all still on.
0: We're all still on.
1: Well, why? Wait, you can't say dag dag yet. We're not leaving.
0: We're not leaving. Right now we're talking over. Actually, Tree, since you're here, right now we're talking over Winning Forces by Niccolo Bardoni and Stefan War.
3: Yes.
0: War?
3: Yes.
0: What did you say it was in?
3: Oh, it's from one of my favorite documentaries about the Seattle Mariners.
0: True, because Tree has a show this semester. Our interns have come so far.
3: Wow.
2: They grow so fast.
0: Tree has a show on Thursdays?
3: Yes.
1: At what time?
3: 11.
1: See, I know the time because I'm a real, true, WZBC parent. That's my son who has a show.
3: And what's it called?
1: That's why I have custody.
0: And what's it called?
1: It's something like Pinier Baseball Association.
3: Nope.
1: Perennial. I don't know. It's a P word.
0: It's called Perennial?
3: Yes.
1: See, I was close.
0: Baseball Association. Watch out for those hot dogs.
3: Watch out for the hot dogs.
0: If you know, you know. Watch out for those hot dogs.
1: They'll vary in prices.
0: Okay. Once this song finishes, we're going to transition into songs that I feel like would just fit The Sims 3. In terms of, like, sound. I can also, some of them, picture very well being sang in Simlish. And...
1: Can you try singing one, like, when we come back next?
0: Oh, I'll try.
1: Okay.
0: I'll try.
1: I'm looking forward to it.
0: And then I'm going to speak before I end, but the last song, really stick around. It's really important to me.
1: Oh, this is, like, this will change your life.
0: It'll change your life because you'll never expect it. So keep you on your toes. Anyway, there's 30 more seconds of the song left. And then we'll listen to I Don't Feel Like Dancing by Negi.
1: I do. I want to dance.
0: I always feel like dancing. Okay. Anyway, dag dag.
1: Dag dag. Dag, dag. Dag, dag.

0: Sosu!
1: I hope you enjoyed that. Well, you just heard Shine a Light by Colts, which was a recommendation from my roommate, Cam, who is here in studio.
2: No, I have to focus.
1: Guys, all the mics are on and you guys are fighting. speaking of which, hi, Mia.
3: Mia, put that sig down.
4: Shout out to Mia. Bro.
3: I know you got a sig in your listening? Hand right now.
1: She is listening.
2: Hey,
1: she,
2: Mia
1: was our
2: you.
1: Intern for last semester so and also cool. our dear
5: all the way
1: friend.
5: In Dublin.
3: Erland.
4: We should not have turned on those mics.
1: Nope.
5: Shout out anyone who knows Gaelic on here. Swipe, hit up the chat
1: No. Ignore that.
5: Share a Gaelic word.
1: Before that was Promise When You Go by After, which is actually one of my favorite songs at the moment. And it's also, I think, the most Simsy sounding one that I put. And then there was Crush at the Head by Synecdoche, New York. Just learned that word. So, shout out to learning words.
4: Shout out to learning. Shout out to being on an educational institution.
1: True. And then before that was Watch La by Cockatoo Twins. And then I left you guys off with I Don't Feel Like Dancing. So.
4: But I do.
1: But you do. We have one more song. I'm very excited to play it. And then after that, I believe, is Kaz's show that I can't pronounce. So, Kaz, when you come in here, please let me know how to pronounce your show.
4: We love you, Kaz.
6: Hey, Kaz.
1: Yes. And then tune in for next week, :3. It is so odd talking with... There's no music playing because I really want this song to have its moment.
3: It sounds sinister.
4: Me.
1: And then next week, :3 again at 7 p.m. is going to be Grayson's turn. If anyone doesn't know, we switch on and off.
4: Yeah, I'll probably be doing a different video game. We'll see.
1: We're big in our video games. I think last semester, my last show was an Adventure Time inspired one.
4: Yes, it was.
1: It was, which isn't a video game.
4: No, but it's still like adjacent media.
1: It's in the realm.
3: Can we do a Woos World
4: We've
3: one?
4: We've been a little more exploratory and playing noise as of recent.
3: You know, kind
4: of getting a little more into NCP territory almost. We're like in between specialty and NCP now, I feel like almost.
1: A little bit.
4: Yeah.
1: Sometimes.
4: Depends on the day. YOLO. That's why YOLO's in our three words in our program bio.
1: Oh.
4: Correct.
1: Okay, so I hope you enjoy this last song. I hope everyone stays safe, has fun, has a good weekend, and Thursday, tomorrow.
3: Dag, dag.
4: Okay. Thursday.
1: Dag, dag.